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0: 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Our listener, Linda, reached out.

0: because she thinks her Gen Z employee is taking too many days off. Let's have Serena read the DM and then we can talk all about it, man.
1: I'm getting really frustrated with my employee calling out for every minor reason. He even called out to see a lunar eclipse. He's a great worker when he's here, and it's almost impossible to find good people these days. But the frequent absences are starting to affect productivity and morale. Should I consider reducing his pay and let him work from home instead? From what our HR director says, he is using his personal days off, but it's getting crazy to me.
0: I mean, you can't let your personal belief affect, you know, your judgment. Like, if he has these actual days, he can use them for whatever he wants. They're his days.
2: Yeah.
0: But I don't think it's a bad idea to try and save some money. If he doesn't want to come in, he might like the idea of working from home. I just approach him with it.
1: I mean, but if the HR director is saying, like, hey, he's using his personal days off, like, no, because that's almost like a punishment. Like, you're punishing him for taking his days off.
2: But he's requesting them on time.
0: But they're his days. Why can't he use them?
1: No, I'm saying, yes. I'm saying this guy's kind of punishing him. Like, he wants to keep him home, home and take his pay away.
0: You're saying this guy. You mean Linda?
1: Oh, yeah, Linda.
3: That was very sexist, Serena.
0: I was like, what?
3: Assuming the boss is a man.
0: Women can be bosses too, Serena.
4: In what world?
0: Wow.
4: I'm sorry.
0: Nicasio, thoughts?
4: I was going to say, like, the personal days, like, the lunar eclipse, like, what are we doing here? Because I understand you can take your personal days, but when someone passes away, that's a personal day. So you can't take these days, and then when those days come, take those too.
1: Bereavement.
4: Yeah, How do you know this?
0: You can't spell bereavement.
3: None of us can.
0: Let's talk to Jasmine. She wants to weigh in on it, give her 2 cents. We'll see what she thinks next.
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0: Linda is a very loyal listener of ours. She reached out trying to get some, I guess, I don't know, direction because she has a Gen Z employee that's starting to take too many days off. The thing is, he's using personal days to do it. So, I mean, if they're his days, I feel like you could do whatever, right? But she just thinks it's stupid. Like, he just took off for a lunar eclipse and took off for National Plastic Bag Day. And, like, there's a bunch of stuff going on. So, Jasmine, what's it sound like to you?
2: I was just thinking it kind of sucks for the employer, but at the end of the day, if the employee is just using, I mean, how many days can he possibly have? If he's using, even if it's 3 days a year for stupid stuff, then that's his prerogative. You know what I mean? Like,
0: I mean, yeah, they're your days. So, like, at the end of the day, use them how you wish. But once those days are up, those days are up.
2: Right. That's what I mean. How many days can he possibly have? Working from home should be like kind of a privilege type of thing. So
1: I have a friend and we actually laugh at her too because she works from home and she does call out a lot. But she's like, these are my days though. Like, these are my
3: she's
1: days.
3: Home. She works from home. Where are you going to go? I will not have my computer on.
2: Oh my goodness. So I don't know. That's a hard one. But at the end of the day, he's entitled to those days. So.
0: So there it is. Yeah, no, I feel you. Well, Jasmine, thank you for the call. I appreciate you. Listen, at the end of the day, we just want to get money, right? We want to live long. We want to prosper.
4: Yeah.
0: So there's apparently five people that you need to cut off in order to get rich. And we'll share those five people with you next. Just

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1: All right, listen up. Five people that you have to cut off if you're trying to get rich. It's Tino Cochino Radio. Tell me.
2: I mean, at number five, this is going to be your girlfriend. If you yourself are actually broke right now and you still have time for a girlfriend, you are literally just delaying yourself from getting rich. Coming in at number four is going to be every single one of your day ones. Now, there's not a single rich person that I've ever met that came up with their day ones or was successfully able to put them on after they got rich. So you might as well just get rid of them now. Coming in at number three, this is going to be anybody that owns a Puffco smoking device. Now, I didn't say anything about Zaw, but if you literally spent $400 on the top of the line engineering bong to get fried, you are literally just cooked. Coming in at number two, this is going to be your entire family. They told you to go to college. They made you do shit you don't want to do. They have no idea about how to actually get rich. So you might as well just cut them off now, come up, and then come back into their lives and then buy your mom a house. Now, coming in at number one, I'm actually going to change it up a little bit and say these are the only people that you can keep in your life. And this is going to be all of your incel Discord online friends. And that's because they're actual real friends and you have no obligation towards these people.
1: I mean, he's not wrong. I don't know. What are your thoughts?
3: I mean, if you're just chasing money, then I guess, yeah, because you're taking out all the distractions out of your life. But I don't want that type of life. Like, I want to have, like, my day ones with me because these are people that you can trust. Like, my husband, we were together before we were very broke. Mm-hmm. So it's like, I know that we're together because we love each other. It's like, you know, stuff like that.
1: Ocasio.
4: You always keep saying if you're chasing money. Who's not chasing money? If you're not chasing money, get out of the room.
0: Chase a good life. Money will come.
3: Yes.
4: That's not true.
0: You're right. It's not true. I just said

0: Is it money?
1: When I read this, the first thing that I thought of was gasoline.
2: Ooh.
1: I haven't pumped gas in a minute, but when
2: that's
1: I do, it smells glorious. We'll share smells and why they smell good. Next.

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0: All right, we're talking weird smells people love and why. I said it a second ago, and here it is on top of the list: the smell of gasoline.
2: Wow.
0: It says gasoline contains benzene, which has a sweet smell that your nose can detect, and just one part per million in the air. Your brain links the scent to childhood road trips, summer vacations, or time spent in the garage with family. That's interesting. I don't think I had any of those, but
3: your dad wasn't working on cars and stuff like that?
0: Yeah. That's true. Yeah. I guess I didn't think of that.
4: And it sticks with you.
0: I don't know, man. Just something about it. Just,
1: it is a good smell.
0: Weird, right? the smell of rain. Yes. Number two. And I agree. It's so fresh, right? Something about it.
2: Yep.
0: It says the earthy smell after rain is called petrichor, I think. During dry periods, plants secrete oils that build up in soil and rocks. And when the rain hits, it releases these oils. It's almost like a
4: eucalyptus.
0: Like an air freshener, but an organic, natural air freshener.
3: Yeah, earth.
0: Maybe Serena relates to this. Number three, the smell of new books.
1: I do like, it does have like a, I don't know if it's like a, it's not a paper smell.
3: It's like a musty kind of.
0: She's smiling.
1: It's
0: comfort.
1: Just like
0: so
1: a,
0: big. Yeah.
4: It's like,
1: that's nice. Flip
4: it's
1: through the pages.
4: Yeah, it's kind of like the same thing as like cards too. Like
3: baseball cards.
4: Oh my God. Like it reminds me of my childhood so much.
0: Mm-hmm. This one's stupid. The smell of new books is number three, and then number four, smell of old books. Just say books.
3: That's true too.
0: Just say books.
3: More dust.
0: this one says the smell of chlorine at pools. I actually hate that.
4: Oh, hell no.
3: Oh no, I like that. It's nostalgic if you grew up around pools.
1: I feel like as an adult, it's like whatever, but as a kid, like I do remember like smelling it and getting like excited and happy, like that we're gonna go swimming.
4: This is nasty.
0: There's one more random one. It says the smell of tennis balls.
4: Oh, those smell good.
1: Yeah. I don't know.
0: It says new tennis balls smell like rubber and felt, rubber and felt combined with a hint of benzene. Again, the same thing in gasoline. Yeah.
1: So I don't have like I don't think I've ever like really smelled tennis balls. But when you say rubber, I've like shared this before. When I was a kid, like for some reason, like rubber bands, like I liked the smell and I would like to chew on them.
0: Ooh. I like going to a tire shop. Every time you walk into a tire shop and you smell it, something about that. I'm not even into cars like that, but I feel like a man. I walk in and I'm like, oh, can I get some 18? Extra tread or whatever.
1: The smell of a new car.
0: Serena, we were done.
4: Yeah, I know. You never smelled that.
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1: Yeah.
0: Jokes that slowly destroy a relationship. I feel like this is interesting because we all joke around a lot, but sometimes Serena looks at me like she wants to, you know, put me in a headlock or something. So we'll share them with you next.

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1: All right, so y'all gotta be honest if you've ever told these jokes to anybody, okay? These are jokes that slowly damage your relationship, even when you're just kidding.
2: Oh.
1: Number one, threatening divorce, even as a joke.
3: No, I haven't done that.
2: We've that's done terrible.
1: Have you really?
2: Yeah.
3: Oh. Like, I'm gonna leave your ass.
0: We've joked about some crazy stuff, but I think that's what makes it strong.
1: Insults that are disguised as sarcasm, like mocking intelligence, sensitivity, things like that.
3: I'm sure we have. Not like purposely to be mean, but if, yeah.
2: You gotta hit them where it hurts when you're arguing. That's the whole point of arguing.
0: Yeah, but you're not joking when you do it. That's just mean.
2: Yes, yes.
1: Number three, jokes about family.
3: No.
0: Oh, we do that, yeah.
2: But we all
0: understand that our families are crazy.
1: Matt, you paint this toxic picture, bro. Like, dude, no, crazy.
0: It's we're very open and we're not like, we know we're good.
1: Okay, number four, comparisons to other partners. Like, why can't you be more like,
3: Oh no.
1: You imagine how Serena would turn into the red emoji. Yeah. Okay. Number five, jokes about appearance or body. Like weight, aging, looks, things like that.
2: That's every day.
3: No, I don't think so.
1: Number six, it says mental health jokes, and this one matters. Do you joke about anxiety, stress, burnout, anything like that?
3: No. Mm-mm. No.
2: Isn't the stress? Like, you never hit your husband? Like, oh, you think you're so stressed. What do you do?
1: She's smiling big.
3: No, he's a teacher, so I know there's stress there.
1: Now, he's been doing it how long now?
3: 2 days, no? since November.
1: Is this going to be his thing, you think?
3: I don't know if this is his forever career, but he doesn't hate it. Like, he likes it a lot more than when he started. When he started, he was like, what did I get myself into?
1: Yeah.
3: But he enjoys it now.
1: This says support builds connection and jokes can shut it down. Real love doesn't mean walking on eggshells. It means choosing words that feel safe. Even in conflict, Nicasio.
2: Oh, no. If there's a fight, someone's got to want to fight.
0: Eggshells everywhere, right?
2: Yeah, you have to.
1: What do they say? You got to break an egg to make an omelet.
0: That's right.

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She'll be alright. No riding shining on at night. She will save herself this time. And in fact, tonight, she did confirm. The cold never lasts, my darling. It just teaches the heart how

0: 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And yes, we know that you love concerts. So we are getting you hooked up with those concert tickets, man. All you got to do is open your iHeartRadio app and pull up FM 97. 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And you're going to see all the concerts that you could win your way into.
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0: Are you smarter than Nicasio?
2: Yes,
0: we're going to play the game with Isabella. How are you doing today?
3: I'm good, thanks.

0: Love it. Well, listen, this is really easy. Nicasio's going to give you a question. He's got multiple choice answers. All you got to do is pick the right one so we can get you hooked up. Sound good?
1: Okay, sounds good, yeah.
2: Who's the very first celebrity that was punked by Ashton Kutcher in 2003? Is it A, Justin Bieber, B, Justin Timberlake, or C, Tila Tequila?
1: Justin Timberlake. B?
2: It is B.
0: Justin Timberlake. Yay!
2: Oh, my God.
0: Congratulations. We're going to get you hooked up. Sound good?
1: Sounds good. Thank you.
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4: Yeah.
0: Things airlines don't want you to know. Man, I fly every weekend. I want to know all of this.
2: Wild.
0: So let's share them next.
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0: Things airlines don't want you to know. Number one, pilots and co-pilots eat different meals to prevent both getting food poisoning.
1: Oh, that's kind of smart, though.
2: That's a great idea.
0: Yeah, crazy. Imagine they both got sick. What do you do? Number two, airplane tap water tested positive for E. coli and dangerous bacteria.
1: Ew, where does that come from?
2: There's tap water?
0: Where would you get the tap water? What would you use it for? Coffee?
2: Yeah, well, like the restroom.
0: That's gross. This is, I don't know. The air you breathe is recycled from the engines and mixed with strangers.
3: Well, mixed with strangers, I didn't know it was recycled from the engines.
2: Well, it's going out and then back into the system.
3: Is that your scientific?
2: No, I said there's pictures right there. Gotcha. Tino's not.
0: Cabin lights dim during landing to prepare your eyes for emergency evacuation if need be.
2: That's and we all thought nuts. It was a vibe.
0: This is gross. Trade tables have 8 times more bacteria than toilet flush buttons. I rest my head on this sometimes.
1: Oh, but don't they like laser clean it or something?
2: Laser?
3: Not every time. Laser clean.
1: Well, I thought there was like something that like it's quick, like a quick cleaning.
0: So I fly Southwest. And normally what they do is they just get on, you just see them with a bunch of like Clorox wipes. And they just wipe everything down real quick.
3: Well, that should take the bacteria away.
2: Well, they're not getting all of it.
0: Your phone doesn't actually crash planes. Airlines just want your attention.
3: I knew it!
0: Flight attendants judge you in 3 seconds and they assign emergency roles. So like they'll look at someone and be like, okay, that could be emergency role, they could help. This person's old.
2: Oh. Mm-hmm. So like since you're really short, Matt, that makes just have sense. You
0: but they just mentally prepare for
3: They put me in the back. I never get emergency role. They're like, this guy can't.
0: I don't know. That's kind of crazy. I want to go to the comments on this real quick. SecBlue said, what a bunch of BS. The water in the planes is no different than tap water. Should you drink it? No, but mostly because the systems don't get clean often. The air is not recycled from the engines. It's fresh air from outside, and the air cabin gets completely renewed about every 3 to 5 minutes. So on an airplane, you're actually breathing cleaner air than when you're on the ground. Trade tables have more bacteria than a toilet flush button? Could be, but what's it say? But what about the screen on your phone? Again, bacteria is everywhere. And no, the phone doesn't crash your phone. What? No, the phone. I can't take that person credible at all. They can't even type.
2: That guy's mad. Tino Cucino Radio.

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0: All right, listen up. Five people that you have to cut off if you're trying to get rich. 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
2: I mean, at number five, this is going to be your girlfriend. If you yourself are actually broke right now and you still have time for a girlfriend, you are literally just delaying yourself from getting rich. Coming in at number four is going to be every single one of your day ones. Now, there's not a single rich person that I've ever met that came up with their day ones or was successfully able to put them on after they got rich. So you might as well just get rid of them now. Coming in at number three, this is going to be anybody that owns a Puffco smoking device. Now, I didn't say anything about Zaw, but if you literally spent $400 on the top of the line engineering bong to get fried, you are literally just cooked. Coming in at number two, this is going to be your entire family. They told you to go to college. They made you do you don't want to do. They have no idea about how to actually get rich. So you might as well just cut them off now, come up, and then come back into their lives and then buy your mom a house. Now, coming in at number one, I'm actually going to change it up a little bit and say these are the only people that you can keep in your life. And this is going to be all of your incel Discord online friends. And that's because they're actual real friends and you have no obligation towards these people.
0: I mean, he's not wrong. I don't know. What are your thoughts?
1: I mean, if you're just chasing money, then I guess, yeah, because you're taking out all the distractions out of your life. But I don't want that type of life. Like, I want to have, like, my day ones with me because these are people that you can trust. Like, my husband, we were together before we were very broke. Mm-hmm. So it's like, I know that we're together because we love each other. It's like, you know, stuff like that.
0: Ocasio.
3: You always keep saying if you're chasing money. Who's not chasing money? If you're not chasing money, get out of the room.
0: Chase a good life. Money will come.
1: Yes.
3: That's not true.
0: You're right. It's not true. I just... Okay. I don't know how to transition to this, so I'm going to tell you what we're talking about next. Weird smells that people love and why.
1: Is it money?
0: When I read this, the first thing that I thought of was gasoline.
3: Ooh.
0: I haven't pumped gas in a minute, but when that's I do, it smells glorious. We'll share smells and why they smell good next.

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0: All right, we're talking weird smells people love and why. I said it a second ago, and here it is on top of the list, the smell of gasoline.
2: Wow.
0: It says gasoline contains benzene, which has a sweet smell that your nose can detect, and one part per million in the air. Your brain links the scent to childhood road trips, summer vacations, or time spent in the garage with family. That's interesting. I don't think I had any of those, but
2: your dad wasn't working on cars and stuff like that?
0: Yeah. That's true. Yeah. I guess I didn't think of that.
3: And it sticks with you.
0: I don't know, man. Just something about it. Just,
1: it is a good smell.
0: Weird, right? the smell of rain. Yes. Number two. And I agree. It's so fresh, right? Something about it.
2: Yep.
0: It says the earthy smell after rain is called petrichor, I think. During dry periods, plants secrete oils that build up in soil and rocks. And when the rain hits, it releases these oils. It's almost like a
3: eucalyptus.
0: Like an air freshener, but an organic, natural air freshener.
2: Yeah.
0: Earth. Maybe Serena relates to this. Number three, the smell of new books.
1: I do like, it does have like a, I don't know if it's like a, it's not a paper smell.
2: It's like a musty kind of.
0: She's smiling comfort.
3: It's like,
0: so big.
3: It's like,
1: that's nice. Flip through the pages.
3: Yeah, it's kind of like the same thing as like cards too. Like
0: baseball cards.
3: Oh my God. Like it reminds me of my childhood so much.
0: Mm-hmm. This one's stupid. The smell of new books is number three, and then number four, smell of old books. Just say books.
2: That's true, too.
0: Just say books.
2: More dust.
0: this one says the smell of chlorine at pools. I actually hate that.
3: Hell no.
2: Oh, no, I like that. It's nostalgic if you grew up around pools.
1: I feel like as an adult, it's like whatever, but as a kid, like, I do remember like smelling it and getting like excited and happy like that we're going to go swimming.
3: Too. This is nasty.
0: There's one more random one. It says the smell of tennis balls.
3: Oh, those
1: smells
3: are
1: good.
0: It says new tennis balls smell like rubber and felt, rubber and felt combined with a hint of benzene. Again, the same thing in gasoline. Yeah.
1: So I don't have like I don't think I've ever like really smelled tennis balls. But when you say rubber, I've like shared this before. When I was a kid, like for some reason, like rubber bands, like I liked the smell and I would like to chew on them.
0: Ooh. I like going to a tire shop. Every time you walk into a tire shop, you smell like something about that. I'm not even into cars like that, but I feel like a man. I walk in and I'm like, oh, can I get some 18s? Extra tread or whatever.
1: The smell of a new car.
0: Serena, we were done.
3: Yeah, no. You never smelled that.
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5: Yeah.
0: Jokes that slowly destroy a relationship. I feel like this is interesting because we all joke around a lot, but sometimes Serena looks at me like she wants to, you know, put me in a headlock or something. So we'll share them with you next.
4: The 2020...

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0: All right, so y'all got to be honest if you've ever told these jokes to anybody, okay? These are jokes that slowly damage your relationship, even when you're just kidding.
2: Oh.
0: Number one, threatening divorce, even as a joke.
1: No, I haven't done that.
2: We've done that. Terrible.
0: Have you really?
2: Yeah.
1: Oh. Like, I'm going to leave your ass.
3: We've joked about some crazy stuff, but I think that's what makes it strong.
0: Insults that are disguised as sarcasm, like mocking intelligence, sensitivity, things like that.
1: I'm sure we have. Not purposely to be mean, but yeah.
2: You got to hit them where it hurts when you're arguing. That's the whole point of arguing.
3: Yeah, but you're not joking when you do it. That's
2: yes,
3: just mean.
2: Yes, yes.
0: Number three, jokes about family.
1: No.
3: Oh, we do that, yeah.
4: But we all understand that our families are crazy.
0: Man, you paint this toxic picture, bro. Like, dude, no. Crazy.
3: It's we're very open and we're not like, we know we're good.
0: Okay, number four, comparisons to other partners. Like, why can't you be more like,
1: Oh no.
0: You imagine? Oh, Serena would turn into the red emoji. Yeah. Okay. Number five, jokes about appearance or body. Like weight, aging, looks, things like that.
2: That's every day.
1: No, I don't think so.
0: Number six, it says mental health jokes, and this one matters. Do you joke about anxiety, stress, burnout, anything like that?
1: No. Mm-mm. No.
2: And the stress, like you never hit your husband, like, oh, you think you're so stressed. What do?
0: Oh, she's smiling big.
1: He's a teacher, so I know there's stress there.
0: Now, he's been doing it how long now?
1: 2 days, no? since November.
0: Is this gonna be his thing, you think?
1: I don't know if this is his forever career, but he doesn't hate it. Like, he likes it a lot more than when he started. When he started, he was like, what did I get myself into?
0: Yeah.
1: But he enjoys it now.
0: This says support builds connection and jokes can shut it down. Real love doesn't mean walking on eggshells. It means choosing words that feel safe, even in conflict. Nicasio.
2: Oh, no. If there's a fight, someone's got to want to fight.
3: Eggshells everywhere, right?
2: Yeah, you have to.
0: What does it say? You got to break an egg to make an omelet.
3: That's right.
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2: Woo! We are almost there. The top two songs of the day. 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We're almost there. 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
1: All right, so does the happiness of a marriage depend on the man? Let's listen.
2: I don't know why men don't understand that the happiness of a marriage is in the husband's hands. It's not in the wife's hands. Because a woman is responsive, she reflects and amplifies what she consistently receives from him over time. Give her attention, reassurance, and respect. She naturally gives back more than most men expect. Make her feel chosen, valued, and seen, and she connects more deeply without needing to be forced. But give her neglect, criticism, or silence, and her warmth slowly fades without him even noticing. A woman mirrors the emotional environment. When she feels safe, she relaxes. When not, she protects herself.
1: If I'm going to fill your cup, who's filling my cup? If it ain't going to be you, I'm going to find someone on the side that will.
0: Bro.
3: But also, like, if you're, okay, how he said, though, like, if you are filling her cup, she is going to do all of that. Because there's been times, too, and my husband knows, like, where everything's fine at home, and then he comes home in a bad mood, and it is this chaos, and it shifts the entire household. And, like, he'll apologize, but it's like, it is the way you come home. Like, we're going to give you all this, like, affection and all this, you know, nurturing. But if you're also not, like, taking care of us and you're coming home with, like, this attitude, like, you're going to shift our attitude.
1: So you're
3: going to
1: neuter him?
0: Oh, my God.
3: Nurturing, as I said it. Well, damn it.
1: I was like, what's nurturing? It's Tino Cucino Radio. This makes sense to me. Study says that majority of adults that are caring for their parents say that it helped heal their relationships.
3: Oh.
1: We'll talk more about it next.

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0: A majority of adults that are caring for their parents say that it's helped heal their relationships. It's Tino Cochino Radio. Serena will break this down for us.
1: So this survey included 2,000 adults in the sandwich generation, which is raising children while caring for your aging parent. And it was super sweet. Yeah, 88% said caring for the parent helped strengthen their relationship. And the seniors also said that being cared for their adult child helped improve their relationship. Now, the caregivers did say that it does cause a lot of emotional strain, but they wouldn't change like what they're doing right now. And there was one story where the senior was saying that they were watering plants and her daughter just started humming a song that they used to sing when they were, when, like, she was a little girl. So the mom jumped in and they kind of just both laughed, and the senior just said, like, it was like a nice experience because it was like, you know, something they did as a child, and now in like the end of her life, she's kind of sharing these moments with her daughter again.
0: Well, I feel like that's why it probably gets better too, is because as they're getting older, you know that their time is limited, so now you can let your ego kind of go to the side and just kind of be there for them. Nicasio, it's interesting. He spends a lot of time with his older man. It's not his dad. No. But I found this audio of them the other day, and they were like just kind of talking together. I thought it was cute.
2: Oh my God! Wow! Oh my God!
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0: Dumb habits that actually mean you're smart. We'll see if we practice any of them next.
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0: Dumb habits that actually mean you're smart. Number one, talking to yourself. I do this all the time.
2: Sometimes I do that.
1: I do talk to myself. And one time I've been caught by somebody and they're like, were you talking to yourself? I'm like, I was.
0: Oh, I love it. I don't care where I'm at. Like, I'll be like, I'll literally at my house. I'll be like, oh my God, what am I going to do today? I guess I got to do this. Then I'll look at the dogs and be like, what do you think? I should probably do that, right? Mm-hmm. Like, I have full on conversations and they make all the sense. Tisha Campbell was just here. Remember she said
2: she does it.
0: She was at, at the grocery store talking to herself about some noodles or something she wanted. And that the guy that was there heard her. And he's like, I'll buy them for you. And she's like, no, I'm good. I just talked to myself. And he's like, no, you give so much to us. Let me do something for you.
1: Oh, that's nice.
0: I thought that was really sweet. Deep focus. Like, do you ever just, like, you start a project and you're dialed in? Like, you can't leave it until you finish it?
1: Yes. I get, like, once I, like, lock into something, like, I feel like I get stuck on it.
0: Yeah, this is like losing track of time means that you've entered deep focus and it's a big sign of intelligence.
2: For Serena, it's probably with your books, right? You probably lose focus. You just start deep into your books.
1: But it's anything that I feel like I start, like if it's like, I don't know, just like little, even like little things at home. Like yesterday, I was like, oh, I'm going to start, you know, like I'm going to pick up this room. And then it just went to the next room and then the next room. And then like, yeah, I was just on like this cleaning spree yesterday.
2: But this can be bad, right? Because if you're binge watching a show, now you're just sitting there stuck.
0: Yeah, you're focused on the wrong thing. I don't know. I mean, the next one too, procrastinating. It says that actually shows that your brain prefers complex problem solving over simple, boring tasks. Daydreaming is consistently linked to having higher IQ scores and a stronger creative output overall.
2: Wow.
0: Staying up late. Night owls consistently score higher on intelligence tests than early risers. If you have a messy desk. All right, come on. This is all bullshit. It's all negative stuff.
2: But
0: Nicasio made this list. Everything on here is bad, and it's just trying to tell you why it's good. This list is stupid.
2: No, I mean, it's good. It's just it's being optimistic.
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2: I get to rock with you this whole hour at La Crystal Rosas. Are we going to get pics of Taylor and Travis's alleged wedding this weekend? Her latest, I Knew It, I Knew You.

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On the new hit list, I'm Crystal Rosas. There were rumors that Justin Bieber was going to announce some tour dates because of a website update, but his people are like, nope, fake news. We can dream, right? 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
1: 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My name is Crystal Rosas. 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
2: 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I just DM'd you a few songs I think you need to add to that new hit list. 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
1: Ooh, I got you, Dramos. I'll check that out. Thank you. On socials, I'm at La Crystal Rosas. We're at New Hit List. Now, Horn on the Way, some Gracie Abrams. And I'm going to check my DMs for those. Dramos, thanks, bro.
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More on the way here for you on the new hit list. I'm going to shimmy out of here, but have a great rest of your 4th of July weekend. I'll be with you Monday night. Till then, I like Crystal Rosas, Gracie Abrams, hit the wall.

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1: Yep, Taylor Swift right there. Of course, we're all on Taylor Watch. Just want to see photos of all the activities happening for her supposed alleged wedding this weekend for the 4th of July in New York City. I know people are saying maybe she already got married and this is just a party in New York City. So we'll see. We'll find out with those photos when they come out one of these days.
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You'll never know what you're going to hear them talk about. I could

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1: 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Bieber with Speed Demon. I got Olivia Rodrigo coming up first. Alex Warren.
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1: I got Andrea on the phone here. I work in the late night graveyard shift. How's work?
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1: Got Sabrina Carpenter's house tour on the way, Bruno Mars. Also, Sienna Spyro right now with Die on This Hill. Let me know what you want to hear. For your 4th of July weekend, hit me up on the Talkback feature on the iHeart app.

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1: Yeah, I'm trying to figure out if Taylor Swift or Bieber had more coverage about their weddings. 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

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What up? It's Raf. Elvis Duran is on every weekday morning from 6 to 10 a.m. to get the day rolling. You know those phone taps are addictive.

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1: Yeah, I hope you're enjoying your Saturday morning. I know, 4th of July, America's birthday. Big one for the good old gal, right? 250th for our country. So happy birthday, America. Here's the weekend.

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1: 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You're using a cracked phone right now?
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1: 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Like, did you sit on it? 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
1: Did you try putting it in rice?
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2: I'm going to wash that slime right off of my meat.
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2: Hey, sis. 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
9: Elvis Duran in the morning show.
2: Let's start it out with a call. What do you say?
10: Yeah, I hope the phones work.
2: Me too. They never work. Go to line 19, Scary. Let's see if Tim's in. Hello, Tim.
11: Hello. Good morning, ladies. How are you?
2: Good morning, lady.
11: Hello,
2: lady. Hey, so Tim.
11: Hello, lady.
2: We saw your text message. I loved it. May I read it out loud?
11: Absolutely.
2: Yeah. The answer's yes. Okay, good. Good morning. I stepped in a pile of cat hairball vomit this morning.
10: Ew.
2: As I stepped out of bed.
10: Oh.
2: I'm on my way to work now and have a report due at 7 o'clock that I now will have about 20 minutes to complete using Chat GPT to get me through it.
10: Oh, wow.
2: That's good. You can use that. Isn't that okay to use that, guys?
10: I think it depends on the situation.
12: Yeah, I'm with Gandhi.
13: Can we back up a little bit?
2: Why?
13: I want to know about this cat vomit. Did you know it was there? Or?
10: What do you mean? You stepped in it on purpose?
11: No. Let me actually back up a little bit further from when I went to bed and had nightmares all night long, like I was trapped in the Night of the Museum movie. And I kept waking up. Like, you have those nightmares or those dreams that are so real that you, like, wake up out of a dead sleep and you have to wonder, was it really real or not, right?
2: Oh, yes. Yeah, for sure. I actually love and hate those.
10: Yeah.
11: Yes, exactly. So that kept happening all night long. I would wake up and freak out and then get back to bed, and my nightmare would pick right back up where it left off.
2: It was
11: great, you know, happy Monday to me. So I get up after my last nightmare. I'm like, okay, I'm just getting up. I got to get to work early anyway, try to finish this report. How am I going to get it done? Yada, yada, yada. I roll out of bed and feel that warm, squishy substance under your foot that is like you're stepping on a pile of noodles.
10: Yes. And I've been there many times.
2: Yes,
11: I'm still not awake, and I'm like, what the hell is that? And I'm thinking, well, maybe it's just part of the nightmare. Maybe I'm really not awake yet. So I reach down and grab this conglomeration of hair and vomit and cat spit into my hand, make it to the bathroom, flush it down the toilet, washing my feet. So now I'm getting in the shower and I'm even more stressed out because I have this report due. I'm having to spend 10 extra minutes cleaning my carpet from where the cat vomited. And
10: toenails?
11: Yeah.
10: Okay, we can stop.
11: It was everywhere. I don't know a place that it wasn't.
2: Tim, Danielle is, she's listen, throwing up in the trash can.
10: I have cats, Tim, but I've never reached down to grab it. Oh, my God.
11: I'm telling you, I was not, I thought I was still maybe asleep, trapped in this nightmare. But it wasn't a nightmare.
2: What's worse, Tim, if it's hot or warm cat hairball vomit you step on, or if it's cold because it's been there all night?
11: You know, I'm going to say it's worse if it's hot or warm, because if it's cold, then it had time to congeal a little bit.
10: Tim, the worst is if they do it in a place that you don't know the hairball, and you don't know they did it, and you find it days later, it's this crusty thing. Just there.
12: That's,
10: and you're like,
12: better.
10: What
2: right.
10: the
2: f-? Well, now that we've run all of our listeners off, let's get back to the story. So now that you've tried to get yourself together and you rush to work because you have this report due, you decided to use Chat GPT.
11: I thought about it, and I was trying to look up a company policy on using AI in our workplace, and I couldn't quite nail it down. There is. So we have a pretty tight policy against it. The only thing we're allowed to use is Microsoft Copilot, and that wasn't going to get me anywhere. I mean, I thought if I had time to just, you know, maybe whip it up real quick on ChatGPT, it would save me. But I just said hell with it, and just I've been sitting down, going through it, and fending off the emails of why hasn't this been sent? You know, this was due at 7 a.m. Well, yeah, yes, I'm quite well aware of that, actually.
2: I bet, Tim, if you told them the cat hairball vomit story, that would probably get you, it'd buy you some time, don't you think?
11: You know, in today's day and age, that's got to be the substitute for the dog ate the homework, I would say. I mean,
2: so what happened?
11: I don't know any other way around it.
2: How did you get through this?
11: So I pushed myself back from my desk for a while and just started basically hysterically laughing, like comically, like so overwhelmed that, you know, it just becomes a comedy. It becomes a sketch show at that point where, right, you know, you reach and you grip and you claw so hard to, you know, to do everything you got to get done. And then it just comes to a point where I think you realize, hey, look, this isn't going to happen. And like the comedian or the comedy part in me takes over and it just makes me laugh. And I've just been laughing for like the last 20 minutes. Like, what a day. This is how it started and this is how it's going. I mean, I'm just ready for the next big adventure today. I'm just going to keep a smile on my face and try to roll through it. That's all I can do.
2: Yeah, I guess, you know, just spin the wheel of bodily fluids and let's see what you're going to step on next, I guess.
10: Yeah.
11: But, you know, absolutely.
2: I love that, though. You know, you do have to just stop and laugh sometimes, even if there's blood spurting across the room and you've cut a jugular. You know what I'm saying? It's like sometimes.
11: Yeah.
2: It's so bad.
11: I mean, sometimes it's just a mere flesh wound. Exactly. I mean, you know, a great coworker of mine told me an awesome saying that we actually posted in our cubicle last week, and it says, our problems are only as big as we make them. And I tell you, you know, I guess if stepping on a cat hairball and being late on an expense report is my biggest problem, it's not really that big of a problem, is it? You know, this is first world problems, actually.
2: Absolutely.
11: You know,
2: so I think it's an excellent way of looking at it. I mean, shouldn't we all be a little more like Tim when we get pissed off at these little things? Yeah, Gandhi, what?
10: We've all had a pet, and you hear that sound in the middle of the night, and you shoot up. Yep. The fact that you did not wake up while the cat was hairball puking next to you, it's very serious and points to the fact that your nightmare must have been horrible. So you really did get screwed on, like, every level this morning.
11: Absolutely. I mean, not only did I have the mummy attacking me, I had Dracula biting me. I got stabbed by some sort of unicorn horn after the mummy broke out of the tomb and knocked over a big statue. It was crazy. Wow, Tim, it was like this all night long.
2: You have huge, wonderful dreams and nightmares. Yeah. I want those. Mine are boring compared to yours.
10: Were any drugs involved?
11: You know, no, and that's the sad thing, you know?

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2: I was looking through Reddit. The 13 things only terrible people say.
3: Yes. Oh, no, I'm going to feel bad in a minute. I might say some of these things.
2: Okay, hold on. look, we all deal with terrible people from time to time. You kind of wonder, do people think we're terrible? I mean, I don't know. If you say, hey, no, I'm not terrible. I'm a nice guy. Well, that's actually number one on the list.
3: Right.
2: Yeah. Terrible people will say, I'm a nice guy.
3: Totally. Yep.
2: It's now time for the things only terrible people say. Do you have a few?
3: I feel like a lot of people that start with, look, I'm going to be honest, are about to give you the biggest lie in the world.
2: Yeah. Do you know who I am?
3: Ew!
4: Oh, stop. People do that all the time to get into our Jingle Bowl concerts. Do you know who I am?
2: I'll never forget. Harvey Weinstein, of all people. I watched him pull that backstage.
4: Really?
2: Oh, when the security guards are trying to get him to move his kids out of the way because of whoever, Beyonce was walking through, whatever. He's like, hello? Do you know who I am?
4: Oh, okay. God.
3: Well, you've already lost when you have to say that because either they know and they don't care or right. They don't know and they don't care.
2: Right. Exactly. Right.
4: You look like a douche.
2: Because I can.
4: Oh, boy.
2: I will jokingly say that.
4: Well, you say that to your kids all the time.
2: Oh, you still do that?
4: Yeah.
2: Or because I said so?
4: Mm-hmm.
2: Yeah.
3: My parents do that still, yeah.
2: you've lost a customer.
3: Oh, is that akin to us? I'm not listening anymore.
2: Yeah.
3: I'll never listen again.
2: And that's the thing. Yeah. I will tell you right now, if you say, you know what, you've lost a customer, they are happy to see you go.
3: Yeah.
2: They really are.
3: Yep.
2: Okay, bye.
4: Don't What's we scary? Do that? Don't people say that? You've lost a listener.
2: Okay, bye.
5: We've talked about this one on the show. Do better. The do better person.
2: Oh, do better.
5: That's a bad person.
2: Yeah, the do better person mm-hmm. is this the worst of all. The worst creature ever. Yeah, Frog.
6: I heard a manager the other day, I was waiting in line at a customer service, and the person says, I've been shopping here for 40 years. And the manager goes, let me stop you. We've only been in business for 25, and if you've been here that long, you should know the rules.
3: Oh, God. Yes, like, you liar. Yes.
2: Oh, God, the most awful people. You know, I guess you shouldn't really have to monitor what you say, because if you're a good person, you're not going to say these things.
4: Right.
3: Yep. Ooh, I have some. How about men who say, oh, women just aren't funny. Awful. Oh. Can't stand them.
2: I used to say that to Danielle all the time. Yeah.
3: Horrible.
2: You know, we were kidding around.
3: Of course. There was
2: an argument out years ago. Well, women aren't funny. They're just fun.
4: Yeah.
3: That's a lie.
2: Mm-hmm. It
3: Some
2: is
3: of
2: a
3: the
2: lie.
3: Funniest people I know are women.
4: In my house, I'm the fun one and Sheldon's the funny one. I'm like, okay. No.
3: And then women who say, I just don't get along with other women. Ugh. I don't know. They just don't like me.
4: I wonder why.
2: Yeah. So, or, you know, look, I'm not racist. But
3: yeah, that's a bad one too. Bad one.
2: Yeah, you know, we're like, really? You set the stage with that. God knows I want to hear what's coming next.
3: Insert racist commentary.
2: Yeah, Leah on line 24 has one. Hi, Leah.
7: Hi, how are you?
2: We're doing okay. So add to our list of the things only terrible people say.
7: You know, somebody's a jerk when they say, no offense, but.
2: Yeah, no offense.
4: Oh, yeah. You're about to get offended.
2: But I'm about to say something offensive.
3: I'm going to offend you now.
2: Yeah, I know. It's true. Mm-hmm. I mean, Leah, it's so easy to size a person up. And sometimes we don't want to start judging people from one sentence. But it's hard not to when they say things like that, right?
7: Oh, yeah. Yeah, especially I'm a teacher, and that happens all the time. It's like they want to give you advice, but they're like, no offense, but you teach like garbage.
4: Oh,
2: what?
4: That's
2: Or the same as someone just texted this in. I mean this in the best way.
4: Yeah.
2: But, yeah.
3: As your friend.
7: Mm-hmm.
4: As your friend.
3: Or, I feel the need to tell you.
2: My taxes pay your salary.
4: Oh, yep.
7: That's a good one.
2: Yeah, goodbye. Leah, thank you. Have a safe day. We love our teachers.
7: Thank you. Love you guys too.
2: Yeah, thank you. Yeah, so I guess the moral of the story is, as we just, this is just a short little whatever. It's good to sort of maybe every once in a while listen to what you're saying. Listen to what you're saying before you say it, or as you say it, and then stop it immediately. Yeah, Nate, what?
5: I,
2: I can't hear
0: I think this is on your list, but when somebody blames their attitude on their zodiac sign. Did you say that yet?
2: Oh,
0: I hate that. Oh, I'm sorry. I'm a Leo. I'm very abrasive. I'm like, oh that has nothing to do with anything.
4: Uh-huh.
2: Yeah.
3: I might have done that before.
2: Scary uses from Brooklyn a lot.
5: Mm-hmm. What about
2: Know, we like to open up the fire hydrants and shoot water across the street so there's no water pressure. So if there's a house burning, no, that's okay. It'll burn down because it's summertime. We're hot. I'm from Brooklyn. That's what we do.
5: It's what we do. I do end a lot of things by saying that. I'm from Brooklyn. It's what we do.
3: How about people who refer to themselves in third person? Like if Scary was telling a story about Scary, that's so weird to me.
5: Oh, no.
4: That's like a Seinfeld episode. There was one whole episode about the guy who would be like, Danny likes to do this.
2: Oh, no, that's creepy. Or when Governor Cuomo, New York, he said he was very handsy with people because he's Italian.
3: Okay, I guess you get a pass.
5: That's what we do.
2: See, that's what you're doing. You're screaming now. Stop screaming, Scary. But we do that. We're from Brooklyn. We scream. There's people in Brooklyn going, I don't scream. I really don't. No.
3: I'm just fine. I'm normal.
2: All right, the dogs are getting crazy.
1: Don't answer the phone, Elvis Duran. The Elvis Duran phone tap.
5: All right, into the phone tap. Okay. Who did it? Well, I don't even know who did it. Who did it?
8: I did.
5: Oh, Scary. Hey. All right, what's it all about?
8: So Abby had a huge catered party for her family on Sunday, and she came to work yesterday complaining to her coworker Greg on how awful it was. So she left messages for the catering company, and they haven't called her back yet. So Greg thought I should jump in and pretend to be the caterer.
5: Scary's the caterer. Let's see what happens.
9: Hello, Abby speaking.
10: This is Willa from Disney's Catering. How are you?
9: Oh, well, thanks for calling me. Your catering delivery from yesterday was abominable, out of control. I'm trying to tell you.
10: Thank you so much. That means a lot to us. You know, we pride ourselves on our cooking.
9: No, my friend. It was bad. It was awful.
10: What?
9: This was my big dinner. I had 25 people over at my house.
10: Right.
9: And your guy comes, doesn't set up any of the plates, doesn't lay any of the things, doesn't bring water, and he just drops it out of my front door. Doesn't bring in.
10: What was he supposed to do?
9: I would assume a delivery man bringing catering is going to at least set up the burners and set some stuff up for me.
10: But no, this isn't a restaurant. I mean, he's not a waiter. He's there to deliver you your food.
9: Maybe. Well, you know what, my friend? If that was the only thing, I'd be okay. But it wasn't. Delivered to my house.
10: Okay, I prefer you tone it down a little bit, okay?
9: I prefer you get it right.
10: Sweetheart?
9: Who the are you, you pencil? But insult me.
10: I'm not insulting you. Insulting you, but you're coming at me here.
9: I'm coming at you. You didn't do your job, and I want my money back. Do you understand?
10: Okay. Maybe your guests should go regurgitate the food, put it into a vomitorium, and then deliver it back to me. Because
9: with all due respect, they almost did. I had a lasagna. The bottom was completely burned off. An entire sheet of eggplant parmesan did not even show up at my house. I'm catering to 25
10: people. We were out of the eggplant.
9: And you throw in a plate of Jamaican jerk chicken? I'm serving Italian.
10: I gave you jerk chicken?
9: You gave me a sheet of jerk chicken.
10: That was a mistake. You owe me $39.50 for a tray of that.
9: Oh, you have balls, my friend. Balls. I don't know how you've been in business for so long.
10: What do you mean how we've been in business? Do you know our meatballs have won us contests?
9: I don't give a what contest you win. You're trying to deliver it to my house and get it the right, and you can't do it. I don't give a about what you want. I don't give a.
10: You know, I'm going to charge your credit card for the jerk chicken.
9: You are not going to charge my credit
10: card. Yes, I am. I'm going to charge it.
9: Hold on that payment. I am putting a stop hold on that payment, and I am breaking your company down.
10: No, you're not.
9: Are you?
10: You're
9: ridiculous.
10: You're not.
9: Call me. Apologize. Refund.
10: I'm supposed to kiss your ass because you burned the tray of lasagna? How do you know it was up?
9: Get off your ass. Send me jerk chicken to an Italian order. Can you send a napkin and a fork and a spoon to my inclusion? You sent me four. Four?
10: We said forks plural. We never said how much we were going to give you.
9: Oh, come on. Don't play with me.
10: Maybe you should have upgraded to the premium platinum party plan to get more cutlery with those.
9: I don't want more cutlery. I want what I ordered.
10: And then plus, my guy said that they had to walk up three flights of stairs.
9: Hey, what do you want? Let me come out and kick your ass and get out of your car myself? I don't work for you.
10: You know, not for nothing, but that could have helped. That could have helped out a little bit.
9: I'm coming down with my brother later on. You don't know who you're dealing with.
10: I want to let you know that you've just been phone tapped.
9: What?
11: You've been phone tapped.
10: It's Scary Jones from Elvis Duran in the Morning Show.
9: Oh, you kidding me?
10: And your boss set you up right there, Greg.
11: I'm sorry, I couldn't help it.
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2: Hey, have you seen these shirts? The I Love Elvis Duran shirts?
3: No.
4: No.
2: Right here, hold on. I'm holding it up in the Zoom room. There they are.
3: I love Elvis. Oh, that's cute. I would wear that.
2: I Heart Elvis Duran in the Morning Show. So I saw these online. I'm like, oh, wow, those are cool. Who's selling those? Not us.
3: Oh, it's not us?
2: No, it's not. It's actually, you know, no offense, but this is a trademarked show, and, you know.
3: Right.
2: If you print up shirts that say I Love Elvis Duran the Morning Show and it's not us and you're making money off of it, then technically it's illegal.
3: But those are our colors and everything.
2: I know, but here's my problem. Here's my problem. I don't have a problem with it.
3: Because, yeah, I'm okay with it.
2: Okay, so I'm online on Instagram. It's called Kimberly's Trendy Boutique. And I saw these several weeks ago, and I liked it. I'm like, oh, I like that shirt. That's us. Wait a minute. Who's selling this? You can buy them, okay? So, yeah, technically, it's illegal.
4: Yeah.
2: But I have no problem with it.
3: Because she's promoting our show. I think it's great.
2: Well, but she's making money off of it.
4: Right. That's the problem.
2: But my problem, again, is I don't have a problem with it. Look, it's Kimberly's Trendy Boutique. You can look it up on Instagram. Feel free to go buy as many shirts as you want. She's obviously, I want to talk to her. I hope she's a fan of the show. Now, look, if it was like Nike or someone like that selling Elvis Duran merchandise, then I would have an issue. I'd want to go in for the cut, you know?
5: True,
3: right, yes.
2: And they would never do that. They have attorneys that would tell them not to do it. Obviously, Kimberly didn't check an attorney, didn't ask anyone permission. And again, I'm fine with it. It goes back to remember those morning shows? There was one up in Vermont that was ripping us off.
3: Yes.
2: They would actually listen to a phone tap, and they would write it down word for word, and they would act it out, and they would play them back on their show, Gandhi. This is before you were here. And Scary's like, this is an outrage. Yeah. They're ripping us off. And I'm like, I don't care. Let them do it.
6: 95 XXX in Burlington.
3: Oh, my God.
2: I love
3: it. See, that pissed me off. Yeah, that
7: was the same show with Chantel's Big Box?
3: Yes.
7: That was the same place.
3: Okay. That pissed me off because we did all the work, and then they went back and didn't do anything but transcribe the work.
7: Right. Well, this is the same thing. We're doing the work, and she's selling shirts off of our show. That's not right. Like, if I started,
3: at least she's promoting the show, Frog. At least she's promoting the show. Chantel was not promoting the show.
7: She was promoting her box.
2: What Frog?
7: If I went today and started Froggy's Boutique, and I started selling shirts with, like, the New York Giants logo on them, or the Jets logo, or the Buccaneers logo, they would sue me. They would say, you can't do that.
2: They would sue you.
7: It's the same thing.
2: But I'm telling, it's not. I mean, I don't care.
7: It is.
2: It's like, I don't get upset at this. I hope Kimberly's Boutique sells a billion of them. I think that's great. I love the fact that she just said, screw it, I'm just going to sell them.
3: That's right.
2: It doesn't matter. I don't care.
5: If she sells a billion of them, are we then going to say, okay, now you owe us some of that? Okay.
2: I don't think she's going to sell a billion.
5: No. But for all of us, how much are they? A billion.
3: By the way.
2: I don't know.
3: Are they cheaper than ours?
6: $36.
3: What? Whoa.
7: All right, I want to cut now. Never mind. Damn. I want to cut.
3: Bucks.
7: I thought they were like 10 bucks.
5: That's expensive.
2: Oh, no. I want her to charge a little more.
5: That's an expensive ass t-shirt.
6: She's also selling shirts with Disney characters on them, too.
3: Oh, no.
2: Okay, I can't help her with those.
6: That's a copyright infringement.
2: But if she wants to sell the I Love Elvis Duran in the Morning Show shirt for $36, it's an Etsy account.
3: Yeah.
2: Then, you know, okay. I'll keep an eye on it. But, you know, whatever.
3: It's like when I used to do children's birthday parties and the place I worked for didn't want to pay for the rights. So when somebody would want, like, Rapunzel to come, they would ask for, we want the princess with the long hair.
2: Like, right. Like, wink, wink.
3: Like, yeah, wink, wink. Like, they wouldn't give them the names, you know?
2: Do you have Joanne on the phone?
8: Yeah.
2: Is Nate not listening today? Nate.
8: Yes.
2: Do you have Joanne on the phone?
8: Yes.
2: Why are we having a communication issue, you and me? Hello?
8: It's here.
2: Why, no, you're not even looking at me. I'm like, dude, you're
8: I'm
2: not.
8: Looking at my screen.
3: Oh, he's so sassy. He's sassy pants.
6: By the way, she's on the air. I've been listening to you for the past 30
2: seconds. I asked him if she was on the phone, and he didn't even answer me.
6: I thought you were asking Scary.
2: No, you're my go-to guy. You're my guy.
6: Joanne is on the phone. She's live with you now.
2: Okay, thank you. Hi, Joanne. So, Hi, how are you? I'm doing fine. So you went on to this boutique's website and you bought this shirt. You, it's $36 worth, right? Was it $36 when you bought it too?
9: Yes, it was.
5: That's so expensive.
9: And what it was the Elvis Duran fan page, and it said, Mr. Michael Oppenheimer is my favorite telemarketer.
5: Oh.
2: Wait, there's another shirt for Mr. Michael Oppenheimer?
5: Wow. Hold on. Wow. How many of these exist?
7: Scary's owed a cut on that. Well,
6: that's my character that and I do on the phone tax.
3: Miss Moshkalopsis is feeling a little left out right now. I'm just saying. She's an old lady. Have some respect.
2: All right. Okay. So $36 for the I Love Elvis Duran Morning Show shirt. Is the Michael Oppenheimer shirt the same price? I didn't see that on the list.
9: So my question was it okay that I bought it?
2: Okay.
5: Oh, sure.
2: Everyone else on the show is butthurt over it, but it's my name, basically. Should I have a problem with this? I don't have a problem with it.
3: I'm okay with it, too.
2: Look, you know, I don't, but on the other hand, I don't want to set an example where everyone's going to come up with the Elvis Duran shirt. And also, all these people who are selling on Etsy and, you know, these online people, I don't want them to think that they can start, like, ripping people off and get away with it. You know, so I don't want to set a bad example there. But at the same time, I'm flattered that she did and it's a great design.
3: Yeah.
2: She did a great job.
3: Thank you.
2: I mean, I'm assuming it's a she. I don't know. Did you actually talk to this person, or you just ordered off mail order?
9: I just ordered it. I haven't gotten it yet.
2: Oh. Hmm. Oh. Oh. Okay. Well, let's keep an eye on that. Because
9: Yes, I will.
2: Yeah, how long ago did...
9: And I also sent Danielle's husband a shirt. This is
2: our thing. Say that again, your phone.
9: I sent Danielle's husband, Sheldon, a shirt that said, I am the Squirrel King.
3: Oh, yes, he got that. I am the Squirrel King shirt. Thank you very much.
2: Oh, cool.
9: You're very welcome.
2: I never see him wear it.
3: He loves it.
2: Hold on. Joanne, how long ago did you order the Elvis Duran Morning Show shirt from this person?
9: About a week ago, maybe a couple days ago.
2: Okay, so it still hasn't had time to arrive. All right.
3: Yeah.
2: Will you let us know if you don't receive it? I'd like to know more about that.
9: Of course. I can send it to you guys if you want.
2: No. It's okay. But I appreciate you letting us know, though. I very much. Yeah, I saw this shirt online weeks ago, and I thought I was very impressed, and I realized I don't know who's making money off of us. But it's okay. All right. Listen, thanks for listening to us, Joanne. You go have a great day. Enjoy your shirt when it gets there, okay?
9: Okay, thank you very much. Have a nice day.
2: Okay, bye-bye. Yeah, okay, it's illegal. I mean, so is speeding, you know? I speed all the time in my car. Right? What's scary?
6: Somebody came up with a great idea in the text message. They say that they think that this woman should donate the profits of these shirts to the phone tap fund.
2: Well, I can think of much more worthy organizations that need our money. No offense.
6: Okay.
3: But, Scary, you were wearing a shirt the other day that said Michael Oppenheimer is my favorite telemarketer.
6: That's the shirt that she spoke of. Yeah, they sent one to me. It has my name on the shirt, a.k.a. Scary Jones. So I don't know. Yeah.
2: Are they selling them?
6: Yeah. It's right there next to the other, the Elvis Duran shirt. She's got a whole line.
2: Does it bother you that they're selling a shirt with your character's name on there and you're not getting a penny off of it?
6: At first, I was a little taken aback by it, but you're actually softening the blow and you're actually making it a good case, Elvis. I'm actually less offended the fact that you're not offended because I'm part of your brand, see? Now she's coming out with a whole line of shirts, apparently. She's making shirts about everybody on the show, so it's each individual person up to their, to each his own, right?
2: I will tell you this. iHeart could have a problem with it, but yeah. I don't know. I haven't heard from him. What's up?
10: Shouldn't we at least get approval if they're making a shirt? You know, about us. Should we at least get approval on that? On this bootleg merchandise?
2: Look, if it was offensive or if it was really not tasteful at all, we would sick the dogs on them. I have no problem doing that. But I don't see a problem. I think it looks like a nice shirt. It looks good and okay, okay.
5: Yeah. I would have thought it came from us. She's doing a good job.
2: No, actually, it's better than the crap we put out. Yeah. I think her shirt's much better than anything. No, I'm kidding. I will tell you, there was one year we did a Z100 concert out at Nassau Coliseum on Long Island. And when we were leaving, there were these guys out in the parking lot selling Z100 shirts. And they were cool. They were total bootleg. Yeah. They're much cooler than the ones we were selling inside. So I bought one. I'm like, I'll buy one.
3: Scotty used to go out there, and he used to be like the patrol for that. He would go and he would take the shirts away from all the bootleggers and yell at them. And,
2: really?
3: And,
2: I wish I would have known that. I think I spent $30. I bought our own bootleg shirt. It was a rainbow shirt. It was really cool. All right, so who is ripping us off today? How are you going to rip us off? We want to hear from you now. you want to start a new Elvis Duran Morning Show line of what? Name it, you know?
6: Would you be offended, Elvis, if she started printing copies of your book, Where Do I Begin, and selling those?
2: Well, see, those books actually belong to Simon Schuster. They would have a big problem with that.
3: Yeah.
2: I only get a little teeny tiny piece of that. Anyway, so what about... Okay, Nate. Yeah. Nate needs to have like a blood spattered shirt.
3: Yeah.
10: It says what? I'm not a murderer?
3: Yes. Totally.
2: No, Nate is a murderer.
10: See, I wouldn't approve of that because, you know, I'm not a murderer. And then she's having random people walking around with that shirt that says I'm a murderer. Just perpetuating this myth.
2: What would Danielle's shirt be? Like just curse words.
3: Yeah.
7: Or I steal bananas from the grocery store.
3: No, I don't do that anymore. What is your hang up on
2: what
3: the
2: about
3: bananas?
2: Gandhi? What's Gandhi's shirt going to say? Gandhi, what kind of shirt would you have?
3: It's just a picture of her token up, I think.
5: Yeah, I'll take that. That's fine.
7: Or every animal in the world and Gandhi in the middle of them all.
5: Yes, like Noah's Ark, like Froggy said. Hello.
2: Anyway, not offended, but not yet. We're gonna monitor this situation. Oh, what's that scary?
6: On what? Naughty Cookie Box, they're selling Hello Lady Penis Cookies.
2: Oh, all right.
5: What the heck is Naughty Cookie Box?
3: I want one!
7: Naughty Cookie Box. I want to go there.
2: Uncle Johnny could have a problem with Hello Lady Penis Cookies.
6: They are! Look at this!
2: Isn't that funny? I don't know. It's kind of funny. I was just thinking, like, the things in this world that set me off and things that don't. Maybe I should reverse those. Maybe the things that I should be mad at and I'm not, I should be mad at, you know, and the things that I do get mad at, I should just let them go.
11: Yay! I listen every single day to you guys.
12: Oh, hello, lover.
11: You just make my morning brighter. I absolutely love your show.
13: Like, how amazing is that?
11: Can't get enough, honestly.
13: You've got a big one.
11: You guys are hilarious.
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9: So the weirdest thing happened like 3 days ago. I get a call from an old friend saying, hey, your dad's best friend wants to talk to you. May I give him your phone number? I mean, sure. Mr. Smith.
10: Yeah.
9: So Mr. Smith calls me and we talk. My dad, you know, God rest his soul. We were talking about him and some memories. So I kept calling him Mr. Smith. He said, you know, you can call me by my first name. I don't know his first name. I'm still calling my parents' friends Mr. and Mrs.
10: Yes. Same. You know,
9: it feels illegal.
10: Yeah.
9: It feels like I'm breaking the law if I call them by their first name. Do you know what I'm saying?
10: I even do that with some of my friends, like my girlfriends. My friend Karen, it's Mr. and Mrs. Martinelli. It's always been since college. And I that's what I call them. I don't call them by their first names. You know, it's weird.
11: I think it is illegal. Like, I think if my parents heard me call somebody by their first name, they might swat me in the back of the head still.
9: Mila, stop.
11: Yes. Who are you talking to?
9: Okay. I mean, but Danielle, I mean, no offense.
10: Yeah.
9: You're a mother of two and, you know, you technically could be a grandmother. You know that, right?
10: I swear to gosh, I will, please, bite your damn tongue.
9: Well, I'm talking about just where you are on the age spectrum, okay?
10: Yeah, I guess I could be.
9: You're still calling the Martinellis Mr. and Mrs. Martinelli.
10: I do. But you know what? I do that with my teachers, too. Like, one of my music teachers from high school, his name is Dr. DeZick. His first name is Jonathan. So now, at this point in my age, he tells me, call me Jonathan. I go, I can't. You're still Dr.
9: It's illegal.
11: Sorry,
10: and
11: no.
10: He's like, no, I'm Jonathan now. I go, no, you're not.
9: There's a list of things that we're coming up with that feel illegal. There was
10: right,
9: that
10: it does.
9: One. What else was there, Gandhi?
11: Oh, if you ever have water in your car, like a bottle of water, and you just want to dump it out, dumping it out the window, even though it's just water, feels illegal. I had to do it the other day, and I was panicking the whole time.
9: Right.
11: I wanted to be like, it's just water. It's just water, I swear.
9: Hey, here's another one. If you're driving on the street and you see a Tesla, do you look inside to see if they're touching the steering wheel or if the car's driving them? Because I'm telling you right now, if I had a Tesla and I didn't have my hands on the wheel, I would feel like I'm doing something illegal. There's another one.
11: Okay. Right.
9: Anyway. Froggy.
12: Yes.
9: What have you done recently that feels illegal? Maybe you shouldn't say it on the air. Never mind.
12: Oh, yeah. Yeah, I don't want to get into that.
9: Yesterday, Nate. What's up?
13: This morning I did this. There was a police car, and he was driving like 25 at a 30. I'm like, can I just pass him? And I passed him. But it felt illegal.
9: Yeah,
13: but
9: you felt like it was illegal.
13: Slower than the speed limit.
10: I feel like I am guilty of a million things anytime a police officer is behind me. And I'm like, I didn't do anything wrong, but I feel like I did. Like,
9: your pulse races.
10: Yes, it's awful.
9: Right. Yeah, Frog.
12: I was at a home improvement store the other day, and there was I bought two little small items, and they were very, very cheap. I think they were 97 cents. But there was no scan on them. And I went through the self-checkout line. And so I told the lady that was there, I said, hey, there's no scan on these. They were 97 cents a piece. And she looked at them. She goes, well, they're free today. She threw them in the bag and told me to leave.
10: Oh, I felt
12: like I was stealing.
9: You were.
11: You are.
12: No, I'm not stealing. Once actually, she says they're free, she works there. She's got authority.
9: You're right.
11: You're an accomplice.
9: You're right. Scary. What have you done that feels illegal but isn't?
14: On the same lines as Froggy, but going into any store and not buying anything.
10: Yes.
14: They don't have what you want. And then you're like, all right, I'm just going to walk out. And
10: yeah.
14: then I'm like, oh my God, I feel, they look like I'm shoplifting because I'm just walking through.
9: They don't. They don't give a crap.
11: I did it yesterday.
12: I put my hands up like I don't have anything in my pockets.
9: So, Gandhi, you were at the grocery store yesterday and you walked in and walked out with nothing?
11: I wanted to get a canvas. They didn't have the canvases that I want. So we just walked out. And it was like Froggy said, I wanted to walk out with my hands in the air. Like, we didn't take anything. I just didn't find what I wanted. So I'm leaving.
9: You can just like put your hands up against the wall and have them come look like...
10: If somebody walked out of Target without a bag, that's when the police need to be called in.
11: Right.
10: There's no telling the hell.
9: That's not true. You should be able to go in. If you don't find what you want, you should be able to leave without feeling guilty. We have lost our minds.
10: There's always something in Target that you need. Something. Yeah. Come on.
9: Yeah, Gandhi.
11: What about like circling back for your second free sample? That feels illegal too, but I think you're allowed to.
10: Yeah.
11: They're free, right?
9: I don't think I'm ever doing free samples ever again.
11: Well, yeah.
9: What's scary?
14: How about if someone's cell phone is on the counter and all of a sudden it lights up because they get a text message and you happen to look over? You feel like you're doing something illegal by like staring at it, like trying to get information?
9: I'm just being nosy.
10: Yeah.
9: I don't feel like it. There's no chance of incarceration.
14: I feel
9: here.
14: Dirty.
9: All right. I've got Brian, line 24. Brian, what do you do that makes you feel like you've broken the law but you haven't?
15: When we go to a hotel, I always have to take the soap and pen and paper.
9: and you feel like you're getting away with something, really?
15: I do, and the sad part is I usually never use it. I don't know why I have to take it, but there's a whole pile of it at the house.
9: It's the principle of the thing. You're in there, it's there, it's not tied down, so you're going to take it. They're lucky they still have their mattress.
12: You know, Elvis, you're guilty of this too, actually. There was a certain pen that I liked from a hotel, and you would always grab them for me and bring them to me when we were in Miami.
9: Yeah.
12: And you would say, I feel like I'm stealing from this hotel, and I know it's not, but I feel like I'm stealing from you, and I'm not doing it anymore.
9: And it's just a pen, just like Brian. It's a pen. Yeah. They couldn't care less. They just take the pen. All right, Brian, it's okay. You're not going to jail. We're not gonna narc on you. You're good.
15: Thank you.
9: All right, have a nice day. Yes, Gandhi.
11: What about when you're checking out and they ask if you want to donate to X cause, whatever it is? Would you like to donate $1, $2? If you say no, it's the worst thing in the world. Everyone hears you say no to a dollar.
10: Right. I do
11: illegal.
10: It every time you get at least a dollar. At least a dollar every time.
9: Well, I know, but it's most likely going to a great cause. So
10: of course, it's
12: the way they
10: ask.
12: Do you want to donate to save homeless pets in need? And you're like, no, right.
9: No.
12: You bastard. Like, you sound like a jackass.
11: You totally sound horrible.
10: In one of those stores like Petco or PetSmart, or something, it comes up on the screen before you check out every time.
9: And everyone, all the way back in the store, they're all watching to see what you're going to do.
10: Right, and you feel like you look around like, doo-doo-doo, I got to push yes.
11: I heard someone say no to donating to animals, so then I donated $2 because I felt bad that the person in front of me said no. And Brandon was like, get a hold of yourself.
9: I heard her say no. That is not right. Or you could always say something, oh no, I gave a lot more earlier.
10: Yeah. Sure you did.
9: Oh, God, they're lining up. Line 5 is Bonnie. Hi, Bonnie.
16: Hi.
9: You actually have a career. You're in a profession that makes you feel like you're getting away with something. What do you do?
16: I deliver newspapers for a living. It's every day of the year. There's no day off.
17: And yeah. every time I pull into somebody's driveway or if I pull up to the newspaper tube, they're looking out the window. I feel like I'm doing something illegal because it's like, okay, who's out there? And I'm
9: Why are you right in my driveway? Well, that's another one. Do you ever turn around in someone's driveway, make a K-turn, whatever it's called?
12: Yes.
9: I do it all the time, but you feel like I've got to hurry.
10: Oh, yeah.
9: I turn my lights off so they don't know I'm there.
10: Yep. But you, whenever you pull in, you have to say, honey, I'm home, before you pull back out. That's what I say whenever I
17: pull. I'm not saying don't make any coffee.
9: Yeah. Sorry, I'm trespassing. Have a beautiful day, Bonnie. You keep delivering papers. Thanks for keeping people informed. And I used to deliver papers. I worked in the newspaper business for a while. And there is something, it's not, you know, you don't see it a lot now. Ink on fingers, right? You get that.
17: Oh, my word. I'm surprised I don't have ink poisoning.
9: I know. It's crazy.
10: Oh, wow.
9: All right. You brought back a great memory, Bonnie. Thank you. Have a great day. And thanks for listening to us.
17: All right. You too.
9: Now, line 9 is Shiv, and Shiv is actually breaking the law. Let's talk about it. Hello, Shiv. How are you?
18: Oh, good morning, guys. It's an honor to be on your show today.
9: Well, it's an honor to have you, even though you could be convicted for your awful, heinous crime. Tell everyone what you do.
18: Well, you know, I'm pretty sure I'm not the only one in this whole world that did it, but, you know, I do feel guilty, even though I don't even buy the damn grapes in the long run.
9: So you take grapes at the grocery store?
18: No, not necessarily take it, but I actually taste the grapes, you know, before you purchase them. You want to know, you know.
10: How do you know if they're sweet or not?
9: Danielle does it all the time.
18: Danielle has
9: admitted this for years, Shiv. You're not alone. I wouldn't do it now because people have been touching them, you know?
10: No, but I used to do it because why would I buy grapes if they taste like crap? Like, I want the good stuff.
12: But you are stealing because yes, it is.
10: It doesn't matter.
12: Over the time of your life, all those grapes, that's at least one full bag of grapes.
10: Okay,
12: and they sell them by weight.
10: Because you're so innocent.
12: No, I don't steal grapes or bananas from grocery stores.
11: You have accomplices telling you to take them.
9: Shiv, we love you anyway. No matter what you steal, you're always going to be our guy, okay?
10: Yeah.
18: Thank you. I just want to tell you guys that I listen to you every morning. I'm actually on my way to Brookville Center for Children's Services. I'm a preschool teacher. Humor in the morning definitely gets me going. So,
9: no,
18: you know.
9: Thank you for what you do.
18: There's not a lot of males. There's not a lot of males in the preschool game. So I do appreciate you guys taking my call.
9: And as you should be appreciated as well, Shiv. We love you. Thank you for listening to us. Thank you so much.
18: Thank you, man. Have a great day, guys.
10: You too.
9: One more call. Nate is like a call machine. He's putting all these calls through. He never does this. Hey, Crystal, line 13. Hello, Crystal. What's going on?
19: Hello, ladies.
9: Hello, lady.
10: Hello.
19: I always feel guilty when I call into work. If I'm actually sick, I feel like I should be there.
9: No, never feel guilty. Even when I pretend to be sick, I don't feel guilty. Just do it. It's okay.
19: I can't help it.
9: It's okay. But it goes back to when you were a kid, when you had sick days or you played hooky from school, you felt like you were missing out on something and you were doing something wrong. You'll lose that. Right around 40 years old, you'll stop feeling.

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2: Gandhi blew a zerbert on her boyfriend the other day.
3: I did.
2: And he didn't like it. See, I never heard the word zerbert until you told this story. Danielle and I called it a raspberry.
3: It's a raspberry.
2: When you do this. Wait, hold on. I can do it on my arm. Hold on.
3: Yeah.
2: Good. And I can also do the lips below, and it makes this noise.
3: Yeah.
2: That's called blowing a raspberry. But you've heard zerbert. Which, by the way, the word zerbert was actually invented on the Cosby Show. Did you know that? Wow.
3: I did not know that. I had just always been told it was a zerbert. And then Nate told me that it was invented by, you know.
4: Yeah, I think he was given Rudy or maybe Theo a zerbert. I can't remember.
3: Right.
5: We gotta give him a zerbert.
6: That's a little different nowadays.
5: Gotta give him a zerbert.
4: Here's a little pudding with it.
3: And it was the funniest moment maybe of my whole year because he is extremely ticklish. Like ticklish to the point that if you brush up against him, he'll jump. So when I gave him a little zerbert, he screamed at the top of his lungs and then started cackling and he couldn't stop. He was laughing so hard he was crying. And he said, don't you ever do that again. But it was through laughter and tears. So that's all I want is a subscription for one zerbert a month.
2: Really?
3: Just permission. One.
2: I mean, I can see that. Oh, guess what, honey? Today's Zerbert Day. Oh, no.
3: Oh, man. We've been negotiating the terms of it. So he said, I'm not getting one a month, but I could get one that I can deliver in public or private, but only one. And I said, no, I want 12 in private.
2: Yeah, I don't think you're asking for too much. Oh, Scary, I need an opening. A bed opening.
4: Oh, is it time?
2: Bed opener. Yes, it is time. I want to hear everyone blow a Zerbert.
4: A Zerbert?
2: And let's have a competition. You can use any body part on your body. Welcome to blow a Zerbert. Or welcome to blow a raspberry.
3: Yeah. Mm-hmm.
2: Or you can call it blow a fart on your body part.
4: Okay.
2: Oh, right? I'm like Froggy pulling his sleeves up. He's ready for competition.
3: Yep.
4: I'm ready to go.
2: I think the key is to make sure your lips are wet and the surface is sort of moist.
3: Okay.
2: All right. Mm-hmm. All right. Looks like everyone's going to use their arm. We'll start with you, Froggy.
3: Scary.
2: What do you do? What?
4: I'm licking my arm.
3: He just licked his arm like a puppy. Right. Like licked
2: it. All right. Okay. Froggy, blow your raspberry first. Go.
4: Oh, wow.
6: You better get that checked. I don't know.
2: Go, Danielle. Okay, here's Danielle's.
6: Okay, wait.
2: Okay. All right, Scary. See, you're all using your arms. I have a different technique. Go, Gandhi.
7: I'm sure you do.
2: Wow. That's a tuba. All right, come on, straight Nate.
4: I'm going to blow you all away. You ready?
2: Oh, you're doing the same way I do it. Yes. This is the one where you put your palms together and move them, your hands up on your face. Okay, hold on.
3: Okay.
4: Oh, your face is so red.
7: That's good.
3: This should not be as fun as it is.
6: Coming.
4: Elvis, when's the last time you blew a raspberry?
2: Just then.
4: Before that.
6: Very funny. Mm-hmm. I don't know what that means.
2: I'm trying to figure out what that means, Froggy. Anyway, so there you go.
7: Huh.
2: I know, huh?
3: I'm telling you, if you guys know a ticklish person and you haven't done it in a while, go give them a Zerbert or a raspberry, whatever you want to call it. It will make your day.
6: Wait, do we have a prize that we could give, like, the best raspberry?
7: I think Elvis wins, hands down.
6: No, not you, like a listener. Like, we have two listeners competing. Okay, Elvis.
7: What? I'm having too much fun.
6: We have two listeners competing, and then we give a good prize. Do we have
2: a
6: good prize?
2: All right, get Letitia on the phone, line 24.
3: Yes, we could call it Who Blew It Better.
2: Letitia, how are you?
8: Hi, I'm great. How are you guys?
2: Doing well. Are you? So Gandhi grew up hearing the word was Zerbert, but you're saying it was from the Cosby Show when you were growing up, right? You remember that episode?
8: Yeah. Yes, absolutely. Rudy asked the dad, I won't say his name because I know how people feel about him.
2: Bill Cosby.
8: How do you pronounce these letters? And it was like Z-R-B-R-T or something like that.
2: Z-R-
8: and he said Zerbert.
2: Yeah, it's Z-R-B-T-T, Zerbert.
8: Yeah. And then he did it on her face or her arm or whatever, and that's how Zerbert was born.
2: All right, well, let me hear you blow one. What are we calling this?
3: A Zerbert.
2: No,
3: oh, who blew it better?
2: Yeah, who blew it better? All right,
8: okay.
2: Let's go into competition, you and me. All right, Letitia, blow your Zerbert.
8: Okay.
2: Oh my God! What? It's an elephant, dude. That was scary.
3: It was like a beagle.
2: I feel like I'm in South Africa and they're coming through the forest at me. Here come the elephants. Okay, do it again.
8: Okay.
6: Wow.
2: I think you win. Hit the music.
6: Yeah. Yay!
4: Wow.
2: All right, you know what you get to do? You get to spin the wheel for 5 hundy or 5 undies.
8: No freaking way.
2: So it's either going to last, it's going to land on $500 or 5 pair of MAC welded underwear. We had a problem last time where it stuck in between. We had to give away both prizes. Either 5 hundy or 5 undies. And it stuck again in the middle.
6: Yay!
2: You won both. You won $500 and 5 pair of MAC welded underwear.
6: Yay!
2: Absolutely.
8: No freaking way.
2: Go to MacWeldon.com/Elvis and use the promo code Elvis for 20% off our favorite men's essentials, underwear, and $500 on the way. Thank you for listening to us, Letitia. Thanks for blowing your Zerbert on in front of millions of people.
8: Thank you, guys. I have been a big fan since the days of Elvis and Elliot. I'm originally from the Bronx, Danielle. Woo-hoo.
6: Yeah, what's
4: there up? You go.
8: And I love you guys. I did not expect this. I almost didn't answer the call.
2: I know. Look at that. You won $500, 5 pair of underwears, and you farted on the radio. What a day.
1: The phone, Elvis Duran. The Elvis Duran phone tap.
2: All right, Danielle, set it up.
6: All right, so Mitchell wants to phone tap his dad. So I call as his new girlfriend, and I'm asking for his location because I think he's cheating on me. And then I kind of cross the line with dad a little bit. Oh,
2: kind of. Yeah, we'll be the judge of that.
6: Hey, is Mitchell around?
0: Who's this?
6: This is his girlfriend, Rebecca.
0: Hi, Rebecca. He's working right now.
6: So are you just covering for him? Like, are you just telling me that he's working when he's really cheating on me?
0: What? No, he's working right now. What do you need? Can I help you with something?
6: Well,
0: or?
6: Because, I mean, it just seems like he's been avoiding, like, you know, the conversation about this weekend. And then when I kept calling, he's not answering. And so when then I get you and you tell me he's working, you know, I kind of start thinking things.
0: No, come on, no, that's silly. That's crazy. I'm his father. Why would I do that? He's working.
6: Well, that's why you would do that, because you're his father, so you want to protect him. Do you know if he's working this weekend?
0: I'm not sure, to be honest with you.
6: Well, if he's working this weekend, are you available?
0: For what?
6: Well, to go away this weekend. I really wanted to go away.
0: What? Go away? What are you talking about?
6: What do you mean, what am I talking about? I'm asking you if your son can't make it. I mean, I'll take the second best.
0: No. Look, I don't know what this is all about or what kind of idea you got in your head, but I'm not going anywhere.
6: Can we just say something? I'm tracking his phone right now, and it looks like he's at Applebee's right now. So who would he be with at Applebee's?
0: I have no idea. It's probably a bunch or something. What? I don't know. I don't keep track of him every single second.
6: Nobody goes to lunch at this time of the morning. He's cheating on me with someone at Applebee's. Son of a bitch.
0: You've got problems. You sound crazy right now. What is wrong with you? Hello?
6: Please don't be mad at me.
0: What? You call me up saying all this crazy stuff. What are you
6: talking about? I'm just really going through a lot right now.
0: Oh, I can tell.
6: We had our first fight, and I'm, like, so paranoid that, like, he's doing something he shouldn't be doing.
0: Oh, my God. You need to work this out with my son. I don't have time for this. This is crazy. This is crazy.
6: I think that maybe if I can work it out with you, maybe things will be okay.
0: What do you mean, work it out with me?
6: In bed, you know.
0: What? Goodbye.
6: Mitchell, you there?
9: Yeah, I'm here.
6: Okay, so we're going to call your dad now, but you're going to do all the talking, okay?
9: I got this.
6: Okay, cool.
0: Hello.
9: Hey, Dad, what's up? How's it going?
0: Listen, your girlfriend Rebecca just called me. That girl is crazy. She's nuts.
9: She called you?
0: She called me up looking for you. Yeah, she called me up saying all this crazy saying you're at Applebee's, she's tracking your phone, you know, you're with somebody she knows.
9: Applebee's?
0: And then she starts hitting on me, telling me.
9: Yeah, right.
0: She wants to take me away for the weekend, get me to bed, all this crazy.
9: Are you feeling all right? This sounds a little bit crazy.
0: I'm feeling just fine. She's crazy. This whole thing is crazy.
9: Dude, what do you mean she wants to take you to bed? What are you flirting with her? What is this?
0: No. Hey. She was flirting with me. She's crazy.
9: It sounds like you were talking to her for a while and, like, getting to know her a little bit.
0: No, listen. I hung up the phone because she's wasting my time, pissing me off, talking all this crazy stuff. She called
9: you
0: back.
9: You hung up on my girlfriend?
0: Hell yeah, I hung up on your girlfriend. You should hang up on her, too.
6: What about a threesome. I mean, that might work.
0: What? Who's it?
6: It's Danielle from Elvis Duran on the Morning Show, and your son was phone tapping you.
0: No, no. Okay, no, stop.
9: It's a prank call, Dad.
0: Jesus Christ. Oh, my God.
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1: I don't know. Maybe I'm too polite.
2: Why?
1: When I speak to my smart speaker, when I talk to her, my Echo, I'm always polite.
2: Oh,
1: I always say please.
2: Yeah. I abuse mine.
1: You do? Why are you abusing your smart speaker?
2: Because she never does the things I want her to do, and she doesn't answer the right way. And when I ask her to play a song, she tries to sell it to me.
1: Well, I know, but she's programmed to do that.
2: Yeah,
1: she's not. It's you should yell at the people who program her if you think about it. But what you're doing is you're being rude to Alexa. Sorry, I didn't turn everyone's Alexa on. I'm sorry. I did it again. Sorry.
2: It's a robot. It has no feelings.
1: It has no feelings.
3: I do that.
1: Froggy, you're yelling at your Echo?
3: Oh, yeah. I'll curse it out sometimes.
2: Yeah.
3: And the responses that you get, they go along with whatever you said to it.
2: Kind of.
3: Like, please don't speak to me that way, or I don't like that type of tone, or
2: it feel bad.
1: Yeah. Well, it's programmed to make you think it feels bad. Right. It doesn't feel bad. It feels nothing.
2: Exactly. Then I feel like I'm being played. Don't play me.
4: No.
2: Just do what I want you to do.
4: I just want you.
1: But you're not being played. It's a computer.
2: Right. Faking's sad. Faking.
1: Well, I know, but you're yelling at it. You're abusing it. It's not healthy for you is what I'm trying to say.
2: It might not be, but she starts it when she doesn't do what I want.
3: I only do it when she doesn't do what I say do, which is what she's supposed to do.
4: I look at it this way. I feel if you kill her with kindness, maybe she'll do what you want.
2: No, she won't.
4: And I feel like when you are nasty to her, there's like something in there that says, you know what, bleep you, I'm not going to do nothing you want now.
1: Yeah.
4: That's what I think. That's how I think.
1: What's scary?
5: It is healthy. It's called venting, and you're expelling all your negative energy so you could be like, It's like when it rains and there's a thunderstorm and then it's nice afterwards.
1: Then, go do a push-up. You know what I'm saying? go jog.
2: The other day I told her I was going to throw her out the window. I was like, try me again. Mm. I swear, you will go out of this window.
3: I call mine the B word when she doesn't do what I say. I'm like, listen, bitch, this is what I said do.
1: Yeah. Oh, Lord, listen to what you're saying. Mm. Here's my thing with the Echo or the Google Home, whatever. Kids are learning how to just bark orders.
2: Oh.
1: Blah, blah, blah, turn on blah, blah, blah. No, you need to learn how to communicate with people, and you can practice with that little speaker, but I don't know.
2: That's a good point. If you want to be a good human, be nice to your smart speaker.
1: Who screams at their smart speaker? I want to hear from you.
6: Yeah. I yelled at mine last night.
1: Why? Why are you?
6: Because I wanted to hear Alexa. Oh, I shouldn't have said that, but play Electric Blue by Ice House. I just wanted to hear that song. And then it comes back with, I found 43 ways to cook a hard-boiled egg. And they're like, nobody wanted to know that.
1: By the way, you know what you just did? If someone's listening to us on their Echo, you just turned us all off.
2: Yeah.
1: And now they're playing that stupid song.
6: I'm sorry about that, but...
7: I think you want to hear the song Baby Shark?
8: Yeah.
7: Play the song Baby Shark, right?
8: Yes.
7: I didn't catch that. Was that play the song Baby Shark?
8: Okay, stop doing that, Alexa.
7: I think you are asking for the song Baby Shark. Is that right?
8: Yes, it is right.
7: Was that play the song Baby Shark?
8: Yes. Okay. Alexa, stop. Stop that.
1: All right. So
2: she's ticking off the kid. It's not okay.
1: Stop screaming at your smart speaker.
2: Yeah.
1: Text me now, 55100. I want to hear how awful it is for you. Hello, Aaron.
9: Hello.
1: Oh, so Aaron, you're being very polite to us. Are you polite to your Echo, to Alexa as well?
9: I am. You know, any smart device that I have, I always just make sure to say thank you after, it vacuums or after, it finds what I want, just because, just in case one day.
1: Yeah, no, you don't.
2: In case one day. She's worried about an uprising.
1: No, you never know. They're saying that.
9: You never know.
1: That artificial intelligence is being improved it's improved upon every day.
4: I agree with you.
1: Yeah, I say be nice. Kill them with kindness, Aaron. You're right.
9: Exactly. You might as well just be nice, right?
1: So do you have a Roomba in your house?
9: Yes, I do.
1: And so when Roomba vacuums the living room, do you actually say thank you, Roomba?
9: I do. And I know it sounds silly, but it doesn't take long to do it. So I just say thank you when it's done.
1: You know what? I think that's a very, very great way of looking at it. We should always be in practice of saying thank you and being grateful, even if it's a silly speaker.
2: I agree. Mm. I don't know. I feel like you need to assert your dominance. Let it know who's in charge.
1: It doesn't know.
2: Needs to know.
4: It's a Roomba.
1: It doesn't know. All right, Aaron. Thank you. Thank you very much. I happen to agree with you. I agree. Because you never know. One day, they're going to rule the world.
2: Right. And I want it to be scared of me. not like, oh, this is my friend, I'll be able to just take her over. No, I want them to be like, this one's going to be a problem.
1: Hi, Lisa.
10: Hi.
1: Lisa says that her Alexa has attitude problems.
2: Oh.
10: Yes.
1: Now, how do you know that? It's just a computer.
10: You know, we have three of them in our house.
1: Right.
10: We have one in the living room, and then we have one in the kids' room.
1: Right.
10: Well, the one in the living room we've had the longest. And you used to ask her to play a song, and she's like, no. And then she'll turn around and be like, fine, whatever.
2: See, not under my roof.
1: She's going through her terrible teens.
2: Yeah.
1: But the other ones, the other ones work just fine, right?
10: Church.
1: Yeah.
10: Huh?
1: The other ones work just fine, right?
10: Yeah, the other ones are fine. But, you know, the one in the living room, you ask her for, like, play Ryan up church. She's like, no.
1: All right.
2: Just says no.
1: No.
4: She's got a mind of her own.
2: How unruly.
10: Yes.
4: You're raising a very nice teenager.
10: It's so funny. I'll sit and listen to her, and if you tell her to do something, she's like, no.
4: Wow.
10: Well, she'll say something. We're like, fine, whatever.
1: Well, she's defective. There's a problem with her programming.
2: Call the cops.
1: Oh, God. Thank you, Lisa. Alexa has an attitude problem.
2: She said no.
1: Hello, Mandy.
11: Hi, Elvis. Hey, guys.
1: Mandy. So if you and your husband gets into a fight with the Google Home, you actually side with the Google Home. And you yell at your husband, right?
11: Yes, I do. You don't have to be rude. You do not need to be rude. If someone is rude to you, you just smile and say, well, that's how you feel. You don't have to get rude back. There's no need.
4: See, that's what I say. I say it's like a life lesson, you know, how you treat your Google Home or your that other thing. That's a life lesson, how you treat other people.
11: It is, and this is a fight that we have day in and day out in the real world, in our home with Google.
1: Well, Mandy, so, I mean, your husband, what is he yelling at the Google Home? What's he, like, how's he talking to it?
11: Well, I don't like to say those words.
1: All right.
11: I mean, I do, but I don't
1: want to
11: get hung up on.
1: All right. Okay, good. All right. Well, Mandy, you stick to your guns. No, we should try to
11: practice.
1: We should try to practice being polite, even with artificial intelligence. Seriously, thank you very much.
12: 2, wash the car. Now leave me alone and stop asking me these stupid questions. Get a life, you loser.
2: Loser.
1: You loser.
4: You loser.
2: See, she's not even grammatically correct.
1: Hello, is this Brittany?
13: This is.
1: So your aunt was drinking.
13: Yep.
1: And what happened?
13: So my aunt had a little too much wine, and she was upset that we insulted Alexa.
4: Oh.
13: She had never seen one before. She's a little older. So we were explaining to her how it works, and we were showing her. And, you know, as the night went on, if we didn't ask Alexa politely, she would cry. And then when she would ask for songs, she would ask very kindly and whisper, please, could you play this song by so-and-so?
4: That's very sweet.
1: It is sweet. But you know what? She's got a point. Wouldn't you rather be, even though it's just a computer, it doesn't care if you're mean or happy or sad or whatever.
2: Right.
13: Right.
1: Would it be better just on your own to just practice kindness?
4: Yes. That's what
3: but
4: I
3: don't
4: said.
3: Say thank you after they do something because it doesn't hear you. Because it doesn't hear you. And then you have to say, hey, a blank, thank you.
4: Right.
3: No,
4: so
3: that's
4: an
1: I'm sorry, what's that, Danielle?
4: What's wrong with saying, hey, blank, thank you?
1: Nothing.
3: No, it's an extra step that's not needed.
1: Froggy. Yeah. It is needed just for you. It has nothing to do with her.
4: Right.
1: It's just in daily, it's good to practice being kind. Why is everyone looking at me like I'm out of my mind?
4: I
3: say
4: you.
3: Thank you when I'm speaking to a human being. When I'm talking to Alexa, no thank you.
2: I just think it's a plot. These things are trying to play us. And I see what they're doing, and I'm not buying into it.
4: I am waiting, however, when I'm driving and it tells me go this direction and I do the wrong thing. I still wait for it to say, hey, dumbass, take a left.
2: I told you not to do that.
1: Please make a U-turn if safe.
4: Yeah, you know what it's really thinking.
1: I know this text message. It says, our Alexa is an idiot. Never knows the answers, but Siri knows everything.
14: Yes, another week. And here we go in today.
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13: What I love about this show is we have people from all ages coming in and out these doors every day. You have me, the oldest, and then you have interns who are in college. And so, you know, we all have conversations with each other about how you doing in life, what's going on in life, how do you feel about these things, these stories in the news, this and that. I like that. And that's, it's very important that we, that not only do we listen to people who are in college and interning for us, they need to listen to me, damn it.
8: Absolutely.
13: No. Seriously. I mean, so, you know, I try, as being the oldest person on this show, I try my best to, you know, listen and try to be a part of what's going on in reality. Sometimes I do, sometimes I don't. But anyway, it's fascinating how there used to be a term, and it still is a term, but it used to be used more heavily, middle-aged, right?
8: Okay.
13: Where, yeah, you get to this point in your life where you've kind of seen it and done it. And now, is it all downhill from here? What, you know, do I comb my hair over my bald spot and buy a Corvette?
8: You know, sounds good.
13: Silly things. But also the conversation about youth angst is so prevalent these days.
8: Yeah.
13: About how the youth of America, they're going through a lot.
8: Oh, yeah.
13: We talk about it. We see it.
8: Yep.
13: Anxiety. Raised by parents who obviously had that same anxiety. So it's kind of, it's being passed down in a lot of families, not all of them. Mm-hmm. That's silly to say that. But the world's changing as it comes to how you feel you fit in this world according to your age.
8: Yeah.
13: I feel great. I mean, physically, you know, gravity is a bitch. But I feel optimistic about everything.
8: That's good.
13: But I look at people who are half my age, they're not as optimistic at all.
14: And they have too much in their face, too, like, and too much from everywhere. That they don't know what to believe, what's real, who's telling them the truth, who's lying to them. It's very hard. It's very hard to decipher.
13: And I guess, you know, and I'm not a parent, but trying to make sure your kids make their own decisions and rethink things that are told them and question things and mm-hmm. not believe everything you see in the memes.
14: Yep. Scary.
1: Sorry.
13: Guilty. So being middle-aged, it means something totally different now, right?
8: Yeah, I mean, I think, so I read recently that the midlife crisis is not a thing anymore, mm-hmm. that the youthing crisis is actually what the big issue is, mm-hmm. and that it's because of the perfect storm of digital pressures, which is like social media and cyberbullying, socioeconomic factors, which include housing, job insecurity, cost of living, academic stress, global issues, climate change. I mean, you add everything into the mix, this is more prevalent. They're seeing it a lot more. And all this stuff seems like it's spiraling out of control. And for the first time, they're saying millennials are the first generation that this is impacting. But every generation before, your life was better than your parents. Millennials come around. Our lives are not better than our parents. And it's degenerating from that point. So it's an interesting thing that's happening right now.
13: And it's not, it's just, we're not talking about every single person in that age group.
8: No, of course not.
13: But a lot. More trending upward more than it has been in many, many, many years.
8: The echo chambers are a thing too.
13: Yeah.
8: You know.
13: So what do we do? Like, what do we do to get everyone through this? Because we're all here together.
8: Right.
13: Look, just because I'm older and feeling like great about life and skipping around, enjoying everything, doesn't mean I'm happy that other people are unhappy or I'm satisfied with that. I'm not.
8: And you shouldn't feel bad if you have a happy life. You should enjoy that. Enjoy whatever privilege you have going on right now. That's good. Take advantage of that. I don't know. I think Dan Harris is going to be a good person when he comes in to talk to about
13: 24 years old. And she goes in and out of anxiety, this and that, and she's feeling good one day and not the other, which I find, okay, that's somewhat normal. Okay,
8: yeah.
13: All right, mm-hmm. Not abnormal at all. Her mother said, you know what, I really think something that would help you would be you need to go and take a walk. And she looked at her mom like, are you kidding me? That's the answer to all of my problems. her mom, my friend said, you'd be surprised how getting out of the house is a very important thing.
8: It is, but that's real. So my parents, Indian parents, definitely used to tell me to walk everything off. I had to get stitches once. My dad told me to walk it off. So you can't always pay attention to them. No. But in Japan, they prescribe forest therapy. It's not just go outside. It's like get outside and be in nature. Sniff some grass. Touch some grass.
13: Touch some grass,
8: Hug a tree. Yeah. This stuff is very important.
14: Sometimes I think just another like view than the four walls that you've been sitting and staring at for whatever. Get outside or go somewhere else and just like take a break.
8: Breathe.
14: Take a break.
13: So when I am trolling on my Instagram, I'm following this Tibetan monk. And he is these, I'm going to find it for you. I shouldn't bring these things up without knowing how to get to it. He had a post the other day about getting out of the house. And you know what? It's so easy. And the pandemic kind of did this to a lot of people to feel very, very comfortable in your cocoon mm-hmm. of a home, right? And getting out of the house is like, whoa, okay. Anxiety, have to drive, have to deal with people. Ooh, look, a lot of people have gone into this mode. I know I have a little bit. I love to be alone at my house. And he was talking about how it is so wise to get out of those four walls that mm-hmm. you're talking about, Danielle.
8: Mm-hmm.
13: Because there's a world out there. The longer you stay in and feel so comfortable, you will die. Not physically, but you will die emotionally. You will die spiritually. And you got to be connected to things outside your four walls.
8: Yeah, humans are social, and we need to actually physically move. The more you sit around, the more depressed you become. There's science behind that. You have to actually be active and talk to people.
14: Yeah.
8: All the things that we all used to do all the time, and now it's like this groundbreaking discovery. Oh, my God. If I talk to people, I move.
13: Wow, what? This is a new thing. Getting out. Getting out and playing hopscotch.
8: Exercise, nature, what?
13: Scary, you need to move to a beach. I know you always... You always seem happier in Miami.
1: I really am. I feel low stress, low pressure, low anxiety. I do think I need to, as you were saying earlier, touch grass and
13: touch sand.
1: Touch sand.
13: Okay.
1: Later in life, that's where I'm going to be. You're going to find me.
13: Why wait?
8: Yeah.
13: Later in life. What do you mean wait later in life?
1: Later in life. Because I'm like, you know, I'm in my midlife right now. So maybe not even midlife. Oh, wait, maybe I...
8: No, enjoy it now.
14: So you mean you're going to move there?
1: Yeah, later. Later on.
14: Why later? Why don't you do it now?
13: Wait, hold on. We're in New York. Don't we have beaches? We got beaches.
8: Get in that water.
13: Okay, let me... Okay, what if you did this? Talk to anyone who lives in, like, the Rockaways or someone who lives near a beach right now.
1: I see some of our friends live out there. They're enjoying life.
14: Yeah.
1: So maybe that's what I need.
14: There are some, like, Froggy's wife, Lisa... she'll never live away from a beach. She has to have a beach in her vicinity.
13: Right.
14: Or that's her thing, and that's her calm and her peace. And that's what it is for a lot of people.
8: Yeah, that makes sense.
13: Well, okay. So I guess, well, here, let Peter close this thing out. Hi, Peter. How are you?
15: Hi, good. How's it going? Oh. Yeah, I just wanted to add
13: that. By the way, before you go further, Peter's calling from Asbury Park, New Jersey.
14: Which, oh, yes.
13: He's at a beach.
14: Yeah, okay. That's a great beach.
13: Okay, go right ahead, Peter.
15: Well,
13: what's up?
15: I'm actually driving to work right now. But yeah, so like my husband and I, we live like a mile from the beach. And like whenever like I'm stressed out, he'll like tell me like go to the beach. And like it really works. Like being at the beach and like watching and hearing the waves is really like anxiety, like reducing, like it really works.
13: So if someone's listening, let's say in one of my other favorite cities, Santa Fe, New Mexico, where there's little water at all.
14: Yeah.
13: They have a little lake over there somewhere. I mean, they have to hop on a plane, and I guess the closest beach would be San Diego, California, possibly. But you got to go do it. And do you think, Peter, maybe if you live next to the Grand Canyon, it could almost be the same thing? Because, hear me out, it's bigger than us. The ocean is bigger than us. The Grand Canyon is bigger than us. Mm. Outer space is bigger than us. Looking at the moon is bigger than us.
15: Yeah, true. But I also feel like traveling also helps to like reduce anxiety because you get to see things and you get to explore how different cultures live, and it makes you appreciate what you have, and it keeps you present, if that makes sense.
13: Oh, absolutely.
14: Yeah.
13: It reminds you of your place in this world, which is so minuscule.
15: Exactly.
13: And I don't mean to say that to make anyone sad. I am so minuscule. Elvis told me I am.
14: That's a good thing.
15: No. I know what you mean, but that there are bigger things. And also, my husband and I love Santa Fe, New Mexico.
13: Oh, it's great.
15: Well, cute city.
13: No beach. But when you do vacation, I bet 9 times out of 10, there's a beach around. It's close by.
14: Yeah. Well, some people don't like the beach. My dad hated the beach. My poor mom. She loves the beach.
13: Right. You know, I know. I don't like that sandy ass thing, but I like the beach. Look, Peter, congratulations on living in Asbury Park. And even though you have to go to work, you have a home to go to, which is a mile from the beach.
14: Yep.
13: How you like that?
15: Yeah.
13: All right,
15: facts,
13: Peter.
15: Facts. Thank you, guys. Have a great day.
13: You too. All right. So I guess the theme here is get out of the house.
14: Yep.
13: And I'm not saying that's going to solve all problems, but it gives you a moment, like a halftime show in a game. Take a halftime.
14: Gives you a breath.
8: Yeah.
13: Yeah.
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1: So, I'm going on this list. They're saying the most underrated skills that everyone should learn. And I agree. I think it's time for some education here. First of all, first aid. You need to know CPR and the Heimlich.
2: Yeah. Mm-hmm. Yeah.
1: I know that Nate, is Nate the only one on the show that knows how to do all that stuff?
2: I took the class, but I don't feel like I remember a lot.
3: I know how to do it.
1: You know how to do the Heimlich and the CPR?
3: I do. And the thing that throws me off is how hard you have to do it. That's what I'm always like, oh, I'm going to hurt them. But I guess that's, you know, better than death.
1: Well, I practiced on Nate and broke his sternum.
3: That's right. Yeah. Worry about snapping off that xiphoid process?
1: Exactly. But I heard that if you break the sternum, you've done it correctly.
4: That's correct, yeah.
1: Okay, so I feel like I did a good job. Okay, this is one I'm okay with. Underrated skills everyone should learn. How to swim.
3: Yeah, for sure.
1: Yeah. Yeah, I mean, that's a life skill, right?
3: Diamond learned a few years ago.
1: Who?
3: Diamond.
1: That's right. You were with her.
3: Secret? Yeah.
1: Is she practicing?
3: I don't think she has practiced. Diamond, have you been practicing how to swim?
5: No, I haven't.
1: Diamond is very buoyant. All right. Another life skill you need to learn, cooking. Yeah. I mean, you save money by cooking your own meals. You can actually eat healthier if you control what's going into your meals. Cooking is something a lot of people are afraid to do it because they burn everything. Yeah. You got to practice.
3: Yeah.
1: Here's one I'm failing at. Basic home and car maintenance. Anyone?
3: Oh, my God. I don't know anything about cars.
1: That's a froggy thing, maybe.
6: Go on YouTube. You'll learn how to do whatever you need to do.
7: What could go wrong?
3: Oh, my God.
6: I don't know if it's the TV on the wall. What could go wrong?
1: I mean, can't you just call a flatbed? They come pick it up.
3: Yeah.
6: You know how expensive that is? Oh, my God.
1: AAA. Also, now I'm ARP. I'm an AARP man.
2: That's right. Yeah.
1: Anyway. How to unclog a toilet. I know how to do that.
2: Yeah.
1: And also, and I must add something to that, and how not to clog a toilet. The things you should not be putting down a toilet hole.
3: Right.
1: We should learn that.
2: Yeah.
1: Okay. How about sewing? Who can sew a button on a shirt here?
2: If I needed to, I could do it.
3: Yeah, I can do it. I just don't know that it'll be very good.
2: Yeah.
1: It'll like dangle off, like swing back and forth.
2: Usually I just bring it over to my mom's house and go, Ma, could you fix this for me, please?
1: Another underrated skill everyone should learn, spelling. Okay.
3: There you go. Definitely.
1: You know, the thing is with our phones, I mean, it spells for us.
2: Yeah.
1: So if ever, God forbid, you're in a situation where you need to spell a word, you don't want to be in that situation.
3: Yeah, but every now and then, autocorrect has you looking like an idiot.
2: Oh, yeah.
3: Every now and then.
1: How to read a nutrition label.
3: Okay. Yeah.
2: Yeah.
1: Okay.
3: Didn't we learned that in health class, I feel like. No?
2: I don't know.
1: Health class was how many years ago? Yeah. People need maybe to brush up on that. How to safely operate a firearm.
3: Yeah.
2: No.
3: Okay.
2: I don't want to know that.
1: I can operate one, not safely.
3: Yeah. Oh, God.
2: I don't want to touch. Those scare the hell out of me. I don't want to touch it. I don't want to be near it. Thank you.
1: I almost blew a hole in my foot not too long ago.
2: Goodness.
1: Here's an interesting one. And this is one I really think I should learn to brush up on, whatever. Underrated skills that you should learn. How to tell an interesting story.
3: Yes. Hmm. Oh, my God. I feel like so many people need help just landing the plane. You circle, land it. It's important to just be able to get it down to a few sentences.
1: You're right. My dad was like a master storyteller, and they were always funny, you know, interesting, jokey stories. But rather than, you know, doing a riddle, he would tell a story. Mm. And he was always good. And every time I tried to tell a story, and he looked at me like, oh, God. what other life skills should we be knowing, Nate?
6: I think knowing how to invest, right?
3: Oh, yes. God, yeah.
6: I mean, I feel like if I was to learn one thing 25, 30 years ago, it would have been that. Because your whole future really kind of depends on it in one way, shape, or form.
2: Yeah.
1: Mm-hmm. Without doubt. And there's such a big difference between income and wealth.
6: Correct.
1: Right?
6: Yeah.
1: So, you know, you have to learn to make your money work for you.
3: Definitely.
1: What did I hear the other day? Every dollar that you earn at work should turn into an employee of yours that goes to work to make more money for you. Oh. I don't know. That's kind of a weird way of looking at it, but Skeery, what life skill do you think we should all be learning?
8: I think we should learn how to get our way by mastering the art of persuasion. Like actually trying to persuade people into thinking the way you think.
1: Trickery.
8: Not trickery, not manipulation.
2: Wait, what if the way you persuasion. Think is not right?
8: No, but let's say you have a goal. You want to achieve something.
1: Okay, may I help you? May I help? It's negotiation.
8: Negotiation.
1: The there you go.
8: The power of negotiation.
2: I didn't say that right. This goes back to the conversation, Bart.
1: The way I get them to do something I want them to do, and they don't want to do it. Okay.
8: I have an end goal in mind, and I want
1: know,
8: to get
1: but you know, but you know, speaking to them outside the window of your white van should not count. Danielle, what do you think? I mean, look, I mean, you have kids. I mean, yeah. you have a full life. Obviously, you have had to learn some skills.
2: I really think, like, managing your money is, like, so important. Like Nate was saying, like, I wish they would teach that in class instead of some of the stupid things yeah. that they teach. Like, this is what you're really going to need. Figure that stuff out so that you're not broke or, you know, you don't spend more than you have and stuff mm-hmm. like that.
1: Right. And stressing the importance of saving money yeah. and investing in your money. Okay, finally, Gandhi, what do you think?
3: I think conflict resolution is huge. Mm-hmm. I think wow, so yeah. many people get into little things that they think are really bad just because it's a conflict, but conflict is not always bad. It often leads to solutions. People just need to understand how to deal with it and navigate through that. And I think a lot of people have a tough time with that one.
1: I know I do. Amen. No, I don't. See, there I go again. All right, let's, okay, we have a list. We have a list of like 13 things we need to brush up on. We'll get working on it.
0: Don't answer the phone, Elvis Duran. The Elvis Duran phone tap.
1: So Garrett has yes. our phone tap. What's it about today? Who did you phone tap?
5: All right, let's, Brandon wants to play a phone tap on his parents, Glenn and Helen. Now, Brandon's parents, they're going away this weekend, so Brandon and I thought, let's play a phone tap on them, say, we're going to throw a house party. So what I'm going to do is, before I hit the record button, AKA, I forgot to hit record when I started this call. I called up Dad and said, hey, I'm bringing some kegs over. Then I realized I have to hit the record button.
1: It's slightly irregular.
5: Yes. So Brandon's going to start the call to Dad saying, hey, you know, yeah, party's going to happen this week.
1: Let's see what happens. Let's just let it play out. Here we go. Garrett's phone.
7: Hello. Pop everything. Listen, I just got off the phone with Mike. All right, he's on his way over here with cakes and KY jelly. Just for this weekend.
9: Hold on, wait. You ordered kegs? Well,
7: I didn't order no damn kegs. Your friend Mike, he's got kegs coming over. He's sending kegs and KY jelly for
10: honey
7: and stuff. What?
10: Ain't but nobody coming in here with no KY jelly.
9: I don't know what you're talking about.
7: Yeah, you know what I'm talking about.
10: Honey, what's the matter?
7: He's got people coming over here. He's lost his damn mind.
10: Oh, you damn sure ready? You lost your mind. What are your dad talking about? You coming over here having some people with some kegs and some KY jelly. What this house look like to you? Some brothel or something?
9: I don't even know what he's talking about. That combination don't even go together.
10: Now, let me tell you something. You ain't putting no shit over me. You try to bring anybody up in this house, it's going to be a problem.
9: But listen. Let me explain. So, look, what I was going to do, okay, I was going to surprise y'all. Yes, y'all come back with a little bit of money. Listen, it's a cover charge to get into the party and a two-drink minimum. That's what the kegs is for. You know what I'm saying? It's kind of like running a comedy club. And that's why you got girls.
10: A club?
9: And the rest.
10: Does my home look like a club? Did I get up and build up and have this house set up to be a club? This is no club.
9: But we can use the money.
10: Money? Go find your ass a job. That's what you need to do. You don't have no women coming up in here, have some KY jelly and some kegs and drinks and everything. When I go away, if I find out that there was one female in this home with kegs and drinking, mister, you going to find yourself looking for a home at a club or somewhere else to sleep. I better not find out one of anything.
9: I might be able to afford it with $15 at the door and a two-drink minimum, Mom.
10: Well, you go find another builder for that, and that's the end of that. And don't let me find out that there was anybody or anything of anywhere in my home. Do you understand me?
9: Can I at least borrow $500 so I can
10: borrow $500? Borrow $500 for what?
9: To pay off the kegs.
7: $500? Is he serious?
10: You deal with him, because I'm about finished. I'm not giving this child any $500.
7: That's your son. He don't come from my side of the family. Not like that.
10: Well, we're not going to get into that right now, but look, somebody's going to need some blood pressure medicine
9: but
10: in
9: look,
10: here.
9: If
10: it ain't you, it's going to be me. But you know what? I'm going to wipe my hands clean. I'm about finished now. I got to go.
7: Listen, let me tell you something, boy.
9: If this is successful, do you know how many years I can live off of this?
7: You're not having it in my house, and you're not going on with this today. I'm done with you, your friends, the keg, the KY jelly, and the bimbos you're going to have wrestling in it. I'm not having it.
1: Hey.
7: Come so I can kick your ass.
1: Glenn.
7: I'm tired of you, man.
11: Hey, Glenn.
7: Yeah. Who's this?
11: My name's Garrett from Elvis Duran and the Morning Show, and you just got phone tapped by your son.
7: I got hella. You still ain't have no damn party here.
10: Okay. Wait till that boy's phone tapped you. Does he know you could have had a heart attack on this? I could have had a heart attack. Damn, man, had to take some blood pressure medication.
7: The boss's damn mind.
0: The Elvis Duran phone tap. This phone tap was pre-recorded with permission granted by all participants. The Elvis Duran phone tap, only on Elvis Duran in the Morning Show.
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0: mean, just the fact that I said old timey sounds like something he would say.
1: Yeah. Dagnabbit.
2: I sent Nate a dad joke last night.
1: Oh, there was a great one.
0: What dad joke did he send you last night? I want to hear it.
1: Oh, Froggy, I think, should do it. His delivery is going to be way better than mine.
2: Okay, so I asked, so the question is, let me find the joke. Here it is. What was Beethoven's favorite fruit?
3: Oh.
0: What?
3: What?
2: Banana.
3: That's a Minions joke.
0: That is such an old dad and Nate joke. All right, so anyway, what was the new one that came over the text, Froggy? Or
2: says,
0: Froggy?
2: What kind of doctor is Dr. Pepper?
0: What kind of doctor is Dr. Pepper?
2: Oh. He's a physician.
3: Dear God.
0: Hey, why did the football coach go to the bank?
3: Why?
0: To get his quarterback.
2: Oh, my God.
0: It's time for dad jokes.
3: Yes.
0: Why can't a leopard hide? He's always spotted. Air used to be free at the gas station. Now it costs $2.50. Want to know why?
3: Why?
0: Inflation.
3: Oh, my God. I like that one.
0: You do?
3: Yeah.
0: The whole point of dad jokes is they're supposed to be like, oh, God, dad, no. Like, groaners. Line 23 is Amber. Up in beautiful Saratoga, New York. What a beautiful town you live in, Amber. I love Saratoga.
4: Thank you. It is amazing.
0: It is amazing. Amber, give me my dad joke.
4: What do you call a pig that knows karate?
0: What?
3: What?
4: A pork chop.
0: Pork chop. Hey, hey. Here you go. Woo. Thank you, Amber. Line 24 is China, down in Melbourne, Florida. Hello, China.
5: Hi.
0: Come on, give me a dad joke.
5: Okay, did you know that diarrhea is hereditary?
0: Really?
3: Really?
5: Apparently, yeah. Apparently it runs in our genes.
0: Oh, God. All right, China, thank you.
5: Thank you. Have a good one.
0: We will now. Line 22, Nikki from Alabama. How's everything in Salem, Alabama doing?
6: It's great. How are you?
0: We're doing okay, but we need a dad joke, Nikki. Go ahead.
6: Oh, I got it. What kind of movie does a pirate like to watch?
0: What kind of movie does a pirate like to watch?
6: R-rated.
0: Thank you, Nikki. You're our dad of the day. We appreciate it. Hold on 1 second. I just love dad jokes.
3: My dad would have been loving this segment. He would have been texting me right now. Daddy, this is fantastic.
0: this is some funny stuff. Terrific.
7: Hey, my dad is not listening because he would try to contribute.
0: Yeah. Well, that's the whole point. He's your dad. Yeah, Frog.
2: I'm really concerned about the calendar.
0: Why is that?
2: Because its days are numbered.
7: Oh, Nate's going to have a heart attack over there.
2: Oh,
7: this
2: my God,
7: one.
2: That was a good one.
0: Did you hear about the claustrophobic astronaut?
3: No.
0: He just wanted a little more space.
3: Oh.
2: Oh, man. Okay. How do you follow Will Smith in the snow?
3: How?
2: You just look for the fresh prints.
1: Oh, man, Froggy's cracking me
3: up. That's good, Frog. That's a good one. Wow.
2: These are good ones, right? Oh. They're good.
0: These are great. I mean, they're so bad. They're supposed to be bad, right?
2: Yeah.
0: Man. Come on, Nate. Give me a dad joke. Here's a dad in the room.
1: Okay. Why couldn't the bicycle stand up by itself?
0: How come?
1: It was too tired.
3: Stop it.
2: What did the ocean say to the beach?
0: What?
2: Nothing. It just waved.
0: Oh, why was 6 afraid of 7?
3: Why?
0: Because 7, 8, 9. Okay, we're done.
1: Okay.
0: Wait. What do you call a pencil with 2 erasers?
1: What?
0: Pointless.
3: Oh.
2: What did one wall say to the other?
3: What?
2: I'll meet you at the corner.
8: Oh, I got one.
0: Yes, Gary.
8: Where do you learn to make a banana split?
3: Where?
8: Sunday school.
0: Oh, God. Dad jokes.
3: Notice how Gandhi and I are being very quiet.
0: I know, because they're supposed to be stupid.
3: They're supposed to be dad. We're not dad.
0: Garrett had one. Why didn't the melons get married?
3: Why?
0: Because they cantaloupe.
7: Hey, oh, I do have one. What's brown and sticky?
0: What?
7: A stick.
0: What?
7: Get it?
0: Okay.
7: Get it?
2: What did the egg say when it got turned up?
3: What?
2: I'm lit.
3: Okay, now we're getting it. Now, I think we can quit while we're ahead, guys.
0: Okay, I get it.
7: Whatever, the stick joke was great.
0: Wait, how do you, the people are texting them in, how do you organize a space party?
3: How?
0: I don't know.
3: What?
1: Wait, what?
0: I'm sorry, I lost it.
7: I hate this texting system.
0: This texting system is the worst in the world.
2: Why should you knock before opening the fridge?
0: Why?
3: Why?
2: Because there could be a salad dressing in there.
7: Very true.
0: I gotta go. All right.
3: That's my favorite one.
8: Hey, what do you call it when a snowman throws a tantrum?
3: What?
8: A meltdown.
3: The salad dressing is bad.
0: Okay.
2: What type of phone does a turtle use?
0: We don't care. We don't want to know.
3: I want to know. Okay.
0: A shell phone.
3: Yeah.
0: All right, that's it. We're pulling the plug. How do you organize a space party?
3: How?
0: You plan it. Okay, that's it. We're done. Why are you laughing?
3: I'm still back on Froggy's joke about the dressing. I don't know why I love that one so much.
0: It's so stupid.
3: It's so stupid, but I love it.
0: They're all stupid. Oh, so that's the whole point, right? I mean, that's the point of a dad joke. Stupid.
3: Yeah.
0: It's like, oh, dad. So embarrassing. It's like your dad out, like, mowing the yard in Bermuda shorts with black socks and sandals.
3: Oh, my God.
0: It's like, That's something that Gandhi's dad would do, probably.
7: Oh, totally. His little New Balances and his socks hiked up almost to the knee. Perfect.
3: Wait, one day we were down in Wildwood, New Jersey, and my mom and I were waiting for my dad to arrive. And he gets there. She's looking out of the window at the hotel, and she goes, "Daddy, come over here. Just look at that." She goes, "This is what he's wearing. What the hell is that? It doesn't even match. I'm so embarrassed."
7: So, yeah.
3: And I'll always remember going, "Oh, yeah, you're right, Mom. You're
7: totally.
3: Right.
0: I know." But I got to tell you, you know, that there are days I leave the house and Alex is like, "You're going to wear that? Really?" I mean, well, yeah, it's comfortable. You know,
3: yeah.
0: I don't know.
3: Right.
0: So I can see how you could fall into a wardrobe of disrepair, which I'm doing. Remember me? I mean, gosh, a couple years ago, I was wearing all the fabulous clothes.
3: Mm-hmm.
0: I was
3: dressing
0: like an 18-year-old, and people looked at me like, "What are you doing, old man?" Dressing like, and now I dress like an old man.
3: No, you don't. No.
0: Yes, I do. Oh, I do. I'm comfy. I'm all good.
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3: I want to talk about going away to camp when you were a kid. The more we compare notes about what we did and what we learned at camp.
4: Yeah.
3: When we were kids. Especially church camp. Let me tell you. When I was a little kid and they forced me to go to church and we went to church camp, I learned the ins and outs of all sorts of things at church camp.
4: Uh-huh.
3: And some of it with the church camp counselors.
4: Oh, hello. I'm so excited for this
3: story. We watched them doing it like dogs in the woods. We're hearing from people that have the sweetest things to text us about their first experience at camp. Like a lot of people experience their first kiss at camp, their first crush.
4: That's the sweet stuff.
3: And then you have people like this who had their first hand job.
4: Oh, boy.
5: Pretty much.
3: First joint. Do you know how many people said they smoked their first pot at Christian and Jewish sleepaway camps?
4: Oh, my goodness. Really?
5: I bet.
3: Yes. I mean, and a lot of people saw the counselors doing each other. I don't know. Go to lane two. Is Jenny still there? I think she can help. Hey, Jenny, how you doing? How you feeling? Good?
6: Oh, my God. I'm so excited to actually be on the show.
3: Well, thank you. It's exciting to have you here because you have to help us with our story. So what did you witness at camp? Oh, first of all, what type of camp was it?
6: It was a Christian camp, and it was very strict. Like, girls and boys couldn't walk on sidewalks together. Girls had to wear skirts. It was really, really strict camp.
4: Wow.
3: Okay, so what did you witness at very strict Christian camp?
6: Well, so we were all supposed, every girl in my cabin was supposed to be at the pool for an hour, but I decided, like, 30 minutes in that I didn't really want to be at the pool anymore, so I went back to my cabin. And I walked in on my counselor having sex with another counselor.
3: Yeah.
4: There you go.
5: Whoa.
3: Taking a dip in the pool.
4: Yeah.
3: Yeah, and that's the thing. I think that, and hear me out. If you're an organizer at a church and you're organizing church camp, don't you know this stuff is going on? I mean, because when I was a kid, it was the only reason you went to camp. And then every once in a while they would say, well, it's time to go to the service and, you know, the Bible study. And we're like, oh no, I'm gonna smoke another cigarette.
4: Oh my gosh.
3: Anyway, Jenny, there you go. Well, thanks for sharing. I hope they enjoyed their time together in your bunk.
6: Oh yeah, it was extreme, and they were trying to bribe me into not telling anybody, but I told my mom as soon as I got home.
3: Oh really? Did she do anything or did she leave it alone?
6: She called the camp, and then she never let my sister and I go to camp again.
3: Yeah, there you go.
7: Yeah.
4: That'll do it.
3: All right, Jenny, thank you for listening. Have a beautiful day, okay?
6: Thank you.
3: It's a pleasure meeting you. Shelby on line 24, it wasn't her, but your husband. No, hey, Shelby, how are you?
8: Good, how are you?
3: Doing well. So what kind of camp was it your husband was attending?
8: We were both there because we grew up in the same church together. It was a Christian camp in North Florida.
3: Yes, I see some similarities between these camp stories. All right, so what did your husband do at the Christian sleepaway camp?
8: So he got into an argument with another kid that was in a cabin next to his, and so in the middle of the night he woke up and he pooped in a dustpan and left it outside their cabin door.
4: Very nice.
3: Oh, holy, holy, holy.
5: Wow. Holy crap indeed.
3: I know. And Shelby, something tells me that was like the most tame thing that happened at camp that weekend. I mean, did you ever feel like, you know, these sleepaway camps were, I mean, just on the edge of like being like way too much? I mean, did you see some things that curled your hair at all?
8: Yes, well, my church, like the caller before, was also very, very strict. Like, you couldn't, girls had to wear full clothes in the swimming pool. It was crazy, but yeah, behind the scenes, a lot of things like that happened.
3: Yeah.
4: Wow.
3: Yeah, we're hearing a lot of this. And it's not where like we're exposing it for the very first time. No. This has been going on for years. Yeah. All right, Shelby, you and your dustpan crapping husband have a beautiful day.
8: All right.
3: Thanks for listening to us. I don't know. Danielle, camp. What did you experience?
7: I went to theater camp, and I just remember my roommate doing things behind the paddleball courts. And she was, yeah, there was a lot of lollipoppy going on. And then she'd come back in like it was nothing. And then the next day, there'd be another person. I'm like, what the hell are you doing? Right. It was crazy. Right. And then I dated one of the counselors, but I wouldn't sleep with him. So... he wound up finding another camper that would sleep with him. And so, yeah, that was interesting.
4: Awesome. Wow. Oh, my goodness.
7: Well, all the campers and the counselors are very close in age, but you just weren't allowed to date. It was just a no-no. So it wasn't like he was older than me, but, you know.
3: Seriously, every time I went for band camp, for instance, I mean... camp was as crazy as it's been set up to be.
4: Yeah.
3: I mean, and also when I was in the high school band, we used to go to marching band competitions. And so we'd take buses, you know, like 5 hours away. And,
7: yeah.
3: And there'd be four of us in a room and we were nuts. We were drinking cheap wine and doing each other and like going crazy.
7: Oh,
3: line 23 is Sam. Hey, Sam, welcome to the show. How's it going today for you?
9: All good, Elvis. Really nice to speak to you guys.
3: Well, nice to speak to you. So you were away at Orthodox Jewish camp for the first time. And what did you learn that important camp week?
9: Yes, this was an all-boys Orthodox Jewish camp in Pennsylvania. And I smoked pot for the first time, and it was out of a soda can. It was very interesting how we did that.
3: God. Yeah, you had to build your own bong. Absolutely.
9: Yeah. So you fold the soda can in half, you poke some holes, put the weed in the middle, and you kind of draw the lighter back and forth and suck the pot out of the hole.
3: Great. You know what? And you learn something. I'm, to be honest, when I run out of papers, I reach for my Pepsi can. I'm in there.
9: Elvis, it was a Pepsi can, by the way.
3: Oh, my gosh. You must be brand specific. I love it. All right, Sam. Thanks for calling. I hope you have a great day. And we appreciate you listening.
9: You too, guys. Thank you.
3: Wow, all the people texting in. I figured out I was gay at my church camp.
4: There you go.
3: Being a camp counselor, we had one checking in, a camp counselor for 5 years, probably the wildest job they ever had. We would tape marbles to the top of body spray and throw it into other people's cabins to flush them out. Oh my God.
7: Goodness. Oh my God.
3: My friend helped me shave my pubes for the first time at church camp.
10: God.
3: We peed in someone's mouthwash.
7: Oh.
3: What about you, Frog? Did you ever go to camp and witness some fun stuff?
10: Yes, I went summer of seventh grade, and I made out with this girl, Heather Dawson, and she was the first girl to ever touch it. So I was like very, very excited. I was the happiest kid ever when I went home. My mom was like, you know, your parents pick you up because I stayed away for the week. So my mom picked me up. I was like, Mom, this was the best camp ever. I wanted to go back every year. But Heather Dawson didn't go back the next year, so I didn't go back. Wow. I don't ever know what happened to Heather Dawson.
4: It's like hedonism for kids all the summer camps.
3: It is. Gandhi, did you ever go to any camps when you were growing up?
4: Yeah, I didn't do the religious camps, but I went to soccer camp, and that was co-ed, and there was definitely a lot of ball juggling going on there. Lots of stuff. You have the co-ed camps, it goes down. I don't care which camp it is.
3: Yeah, line four is Ashlyn. Oh, a counselor. Let's get it from a counselor's point of view. Hello, Ashlyn. You hear these stories, and this is just a tip of the iceberg. We're getting so many texts from people, some stuff we can't even repeat on the show. So as a counselor, what did you witness and how did you have to do your job effectively?
11: So I was a weight loss camp counselor for 3 years. I guess you could call it a fat camp. I would prefer not to. But the kids they took this opportunity to feel very comfortable in their bodies. I will put it this way. So every night you would get posted in position. You know, it might be outside the girls' bunks, the boys' bunks, or the cafeteria. But there was another position that involved a flashlight, and that was called Nookie Patrol.
3: Oh, really?
11: So you would be handed a flashlight, and you would be told to traverse the woods looking for young men, women that found love, perhaps, after dinner, and would take to the woods to consummate their newfound relationship.
3: Wow. They're doing it in the bushes.
4: Wow.
11: And I have never gone on Nookie Patrol and not broken up at least three couples. And sometimes there were three people together.
3: Yeah. Good luck at that. You're right, though. It's hedonism for kids.
7: It is. Absolutely. That's what goes down.
3: All right, Ashlyn. Well, thank you for sharing. And thanks for listening, most of all. Have a good day, okay? Dare we go to Scotty B?
7: Yes. Please do.
3: If you watch our 15-minute morning show podcast, you know Scotty B always takes it over the line. So,
7: he's the highlight.
3: Scotty B, what would you guys do at camp?
12: Oh, I thought this was normal. So we would all sit on my bed. All the boys in my bunk would sit on my bed. And I had a little radio. And we would listen to Dr. Ruth sexually speaking on the radio. And we would, like, pitch tents.
10: Oh, my God.
7: As a team?
12: Yeah, it was, it was a team event.
7: Oh my
12: it was
7: God.
12: Great.
7: Oh, my God.
3: Dr. Ruth. Dr. Ruth, of course, she was a great sex counselor, and she still is.
7: Yeah.
3: But to hear her speak, I don't know how you could pitch a tent listening to that.
12: At that point, anything worked. So
3: you take the penis and wrap it with tin foil.
12: Great memories. Yeah.
7: Wow.
3: Yeah, Allie Gold... She checked and said a boy touched her boobs for the first time at sleepaway camp. It all went down in the gazebo.
7: Oh, there you go.
4: Yeah.
3: Well, there you have it. Wow. I can't even tell you. We could write a book with all the texts that are coming through.
7: This makes me happy.

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1: Here it is, summertime. The long days of summer. Of course, the older you get, the faster they go. But were any of you ever grounded for an entire summer over something stupid you did?
2: I was kind of house arrested for 3 weeks.
1: Gandhi, surprise.
3: What do you mean house? Kind of house arrested.
2: Well, I was house arrested.
1: House arrest? Was it like the law? I mean, the police department?
2: Yeah, it was a combination of the police and my parents.
4: Oh, jeez. Oh,
1: do we need to hear this? I think we do.
2: Okay. Yeah. So I was in fourth grade. Yeah, and I did something stupid, that, and I shoplifted, and I got busted at JCPenney, and we tried to take a lot of stuff. So it crossed the line of, like, misdemeanor into what would have been a felony based on the dollar amount. So when I went to the whatever court thing it was when I was a kid, they said, okay, this is what we're going to do. We're not going to punish you too badly, but you cannot leave your house for 2 weeks. My parents asked it to be three, and then I had to do a couple weekends where I went to this like juvie facility, and you had to sit through some classes with like the other bad kids.
4: Wow.
2: So, yeah, my parents are probably not happy I'm talking about this.
1: So, have you ever been flipping around channels and you see maybe a reality show about a juvie facility, whatever, and you have to remind yourself, wait, yeah. I can't pass judgment on them. I had to do the same thing.
2: Oh, totally. And they'll remind me of it, too. I don't know why you're laughing. That was you. I'm like, oh, man, I'm sorry. And then I couldn't go to any parties. I had to tell people why. My parents would never just let me say I can't go. They would say, tell them why you can't go. I'm
4: Gosh.
1: Well, so you couldn't leave the house, or could you go to school? Or
2: no, it was summertime. Yeah, I couldn't leave the house.
4: Oh, man.
2: And my dad made me do homework, which he made me do anyway, but he gave me extra stuff. Man, it was terrible. Don't shoplift from JCPenney.
4: Don't shoplift from anywhere.
2: Don't Don't do it from anywhere. It's a bad decision.
1: Duly noted. Yeah, Frog.
3: That was the worst as a kid. My dad would always make me tell, like, my friends, I'd get in trouble, which is pretty regular.
2: Yeah.
3: And kids would come knock on the door, and I would open the door and be like, yeah, I can't come out right now. And my dad would go, tell him why.
2: Yeah.
3: You tell him why. I'm like, no, I don't want to tell him why. And he's like, if you don't, I'm gonna. And he would come to the door and tell them why. I'm like, why? Why can't I just say I can't come out right now? And why do I have to be humiliated in front of my friends?
1: Because he wanted you to understand. They wanted you, Gandhi, to understand why this was happening. There was a reason.
3: It doesn't teach you anything.
1: The reason is, well, I don't know.
2: Yeah, it did.
1: It may. Yeah, it did. Maybe for Gandhi.
2: It was embarrassing. It was horrible. I was a little shoplifter, and I had to tell all my friends I was a little shoplifter. It was so stupid.
3: Tell your kid, tell your friends you're a thief.
2: Yeah.
3: They were like, oh, dude, that's why I thought you were cool.
1: Wow. Line 20 is Lisa. Lisa, what's going on?
5: Hi, Elvis and everybody.
1: Hello.
5: How are you?
4: Morning.
1: We're doing well. Okay, so what happened? You were 14 years old, and what did you do?
5: I took my parents' car out. They had just gotten a new Isuzu Trooper, and I really, really wanted to drive it so badly. So I had taken it out on back to school night when everybody was out of the house, and I kept taking it out for a year. And it wasn't until I turned 14 in the summer and my mom caught me and was pissed. Horrible.
1: What did they do?
5: My dad gave me a beating right on the front lawn when he got home. I was grounded for the rest of the summer. And my best friend was grounded sort of too, just because she and I hung out all the time. So grounded for the summer. And it was not the best decision, but we still talk about it to this day. And kind of, still can laugh over it.
1: When I snuck out with the car when I was a kid, my parents had to come get me because the car didn't start.
2: Oh no.
1: And you know what? I didn't get a beating on the front yard. I didn't get grounded. They said nothing to me.
5: That's probably worse.
4: That's the worst.
1: Oh yeah. No, it was a total mind F. I mean, it was like, whoa. And then we got home and my dad gave me a hug and he says, I love you. And I went, oh my God. So I cried for like 3 days. I mean, it was a total reversal in what they should have done, right? But it was very, very effective.
4: I told you when my brother stole the car, he parked it in a different spot because that spot wasn't available. And I'm like, well, obviously they're going to find out now, dumbass. And they did. Like, my dad was like, I didn't park there. How the hell did that happen?
1: Aliens picked it up and moved it, Dad.
4: Right.
1: Free your mind.
3: My wife Lisa stole her mom's car and hit a gutter cover to avoid a car that was driving down the other side of the road the wrong way. And she had to call her mom. She blew both tires on the right side. Call her mom to come get her in the middle of the night. Dumbass.
1: All right, Lisa, thanks for listening. Now, I bet, Lisa, when you see an Isuzu, you go, you have these painful memories.
5: Every time. I bet.
1: Thanks for calling. Line 24 is Madeline. Then we'll move it along. Hey, Madeline.
6: Hi, how are you guys?
1: We're doing okay, but see, I'm looking at the list of reasons why you were sort of grounded, but you didn't do anything bad except have bad grades. It wasn't like you stole the car or anything, right?
6: No, we just, if you got anything lower than a C in school, my parents would ground you for the whole summer.
4: Wow.
6: And if they were divorced, so if one parent said you were grounded, the other one went along with it. We might have got a week off and that was it.
2: Wow.
4: Damn.
1: Look at that. Well, Madeline, wow. God, I'd still be grounded.
4: Yep.
1: I don't think I ever went above a C. And if I did, it was a mistake from someone's part. All right, Madeline, thank you. Yeah, now, did you, hold on, did it work? Did you strive to have better grades?
6: I was doing bad my first couple years in high school. My last year, I got A's and B's.
2: Yeah, that's good.
1: There you go. All right, yeah. Maybe they should have grounded me. All right, Madeline, thank you.
6: Have a good one, guys.
1: You too. I love how this text says, I'm so glad Elvis gave all these juvenile delinquents a career.
2: Hey, I am too. Thank you.
0: Don't answer the phone, Elvis Duran. The Elvis Duran phone tap.
7: Here we go. Scary, what's your phone tap all about?
8: Dave wants to phone tap his wife, Judy. They're moving into a co-op in a couple of weeks, and Dave was on his way to pick up some of the papers, and sign some stuff from the co-op.
7: And as you know, when you move into a co-op, you have to be voted into the building by the people on the board.
2: Oh, that's right.
7: Yeah.
2: That's
7: anyway, right. So the co-op, they're moving in.
8: Right. So Dave and Judy, they've got a ton of exotic pets. And although they really did get permission from the co-op board, I'm going to pretend like there's some last-minute issues with that.
7: Oh, here we go. You know what? They're ready to move in, and you're going to screw it all up. Today's phone tap. Scary. The co-op guy. Here we
9: Hello?
7: Go.
9: Hello? Hey, I'm with Victor at the co-op board.
10: All right, what about it?
9: We got a problem. They're not going to allow the animals.
10: When we looked at this place, they said animals allowed. We saw a cat walking around outside. What the hell are you talking about? They know about the animals. You knew about the animals. You didn't take me to places unless they allowed animals. So get that out of my face because I got to do more ad work.
11: They want more money
10: and tell them to go themselves because it's not about the money, babe.
11: It's what? About the neighbors. The neighbors can't take it.
10: We didn't even meet the neighbors yet.
11: How about you tell them to call me? Okay, I'll go inside. I'll get the guy on the phone. You can talk to him directly, okay?
10: I'll talk to him. This is a mistake. I know it.
8: The whole board has to approve, and my vote is no.
9: Can you, talk to my wife?
8: Hello?
10: Hello, who am I talking to?
8: Hey, who's this?
10: It's Judy. I'm the one supposed to be moving into your place in 2 weeks. Now my husband comes out and says that there's no animals allowed, and this is the whole reason I picked your place.
8: We approved a dog and a cat.
10: Well, I got a dog and a cat.
8: You've got a python, a gecko, a ferret, a chinchilla, and a parrot. What are you running, a pet store over there?
10: No, I love animals. I rescue animals. They're as quiet as can be. They don't bother anybody. And, Zeus.
8: What was that? Was that even a dog?
10: I'm getting something delivered. Zeus, come here. Come back in. Okay. Now, that's abnormal. That's because somebody left the package.
8: Can you imagine this going on with all the thin walls and the neighbors around you all day long? My office is going to be dealing with this. I'm not signing this. You're not coming in.
10: Oh, come on. If they met Zeus, they'd feel differently.
8: Do you charge admission to your house?
10: Put my husband back
8: You're not coming here. It's Animal Planet.
10: My animals are good. They're well-behaved.
8: If
1: have your dog to talk right now. It's saying, get me out of this place.
10: My animals have a good life. You don't say anything like that to me. They're everything to me.
1: What chinchilla do you have?
10: Oh, his name is Chili. He lives in the bathtub because he has to roll around in sand, but he's completely silent.
1: Hold on. Your husband said that you have a python named Helen.
10: All right. Helen was going to be thrown down the sewer by these boys, and she stays in her tank. I never let her get
1: out. And snakes eat mice, so you're feeding it mice.
10: No, I have a pet mouse named Henry.
1: Do you have a mouse as a pet?
10: Yes. Henry had so much, yes, they do eat mice. I'm not going to lie about that. But Henry had so much personality, I took him back out of the tank, and he has his own tank now.
1: The only thing that we accounted for was the orange cat named Crunchy. And you had one dog, but you have a second one, I'm learning.
10: Well, that's Brick. We had to get Brick to keep Zeus company because he's high energy. But they just play together. Brick doesn't bark. He just wags his tail. He never makes a sound.
1: Well, I'm sorry. You guys, this is not the place for you.
10: Wait a minute. Wait, I'm all packed up. We looked for a year to find a place like that because this is discrimination.
1: Discrimination for what? But the fact that I'm not allowing the Zoological Society to move into one of my units?
10: You know something? You got a f***ing nerve to do this. I don't know who the f*** you are, but we have been coming...
1: I'm the last signature on that co-op board sheet.
10: Oh, really?
1: And I'm not signing it.
10: Excuse me.
1: Do you even associate with humans, or is this your whole life?
10: Guess what? If I only get along with my animals, I'll sit in the house, and I won't talk to the other walking past me on the street. You're in a power trip. You got to sit on these boards, and you think of people like us that are working people, and you want to lord it over us because you're big, rich who own these companies and everything.
1: You're really gaining points now.
10: Yeah, you start it. You start it. I'll finish it, honey. I'll finish it. I'm from Jersey. You want to start a fight with me? I'll finish it. Come on. You want to meet in person? Come on.
1: Okay,
10: come on
1: meet
10: over.
1: Me.
10: I'll leave the dogs in the house.
1: Meet
10: come
1: me.
10: Over.
1: You've been phone tapped.
10: What the f***? What are you talking about?
1: Judy, this is Kiri Jones from Elvis Duran in the Morning Show.
10: What? Oh, Dave! Very funny. You got me all upset. You got Zeus upset. You know, I got the animals' kitty litter packed already and everything, and I thought I didn't have a house. That was scary.
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1: Elvis Duran in the Morning Show.
2: You know what? It's that time of year. You need to go for a walk. I mean, you should be walking year round, even if it's like a blizzard outside. It's good to get outside for a minute.
3: Yeah.
2: Anyway, so you go through the parks. I know that here in New York City, we've got, Central Park, and it's all the parks. Our park system here is just beautiful. Second to none, some would say. But then you walk by that beautiful tree over there, and look, here's this field of roses over here. Then over here is a drinking fountain. You stop and you look at that, and like, who the F is going to get near that?
3: Like, right.
2: Or do people still drink out of drinking fountains?
3: I have a friend who did it, and we were all so disturbed that he did it. We were like, what? Oh, ew.
2: Like when?
3: What? It was probably a month ago.
2: Wow.
3: Yeah, just leaned right up to that. What do they call it? A bubbler in Boston. They call it
2: the
3: a bubbler.
2: The bubbler, right.
3: Leaned over it, started chugging.
2: I know, and this isn't a pandemic thing. I got nowhere near a water fountain for years before that.
3: Yeah.
2: I mean,
4: what's that pink stuff down around where the water comes out? What is that?
3: Ew.
4: Is that mold?
2: Pink stuff where the water comes out?
4: Like a water fountain. It's always like pink stuff on the mouthpiece, like where the water comes out. Is that mold? Like, is it
3: calcium? Iron buildup or?
2: It sounds like something going on to the metal or something.
4: Right. I don't like it.
2: You know, walking around Madrid in Spain, there's a lot of fountains, but the water comes out down below. So I'm assuming it's a foot washing fountain. No. Am I right? Is that what that is?
3: I don't know. Maybe.
5: Or dogs, maybe?
3: Fill a water bottle?
2: No, they're too old to be for dogs because they come from a time where people didn't really give a crap about dogs.
4: Dogs have come a long way in the last 10, 15 years.
2: They really have. You know, they have more rights than we have in some places. But do you remember what place in your life do you remember walking down a hall, whatever, and you went, oh, I'm thirsty. And you go over to a public bubbler, whatever, a water fountain, and have a sip.
3: Nope. When I was in third grade.
6: That's it.
3: And that was the end of it. Yeah.
6: School. I think schools might still have them.
3: And there were always the kids that put their mouth right on top of it, sucked it out. And that's what killed it for me in third grade.
2: They would deep throat the spigot.
3: Yes!
2: What are you doing? I did that.
4: Those were the popular kids.
2: They were. Scary. When was the last time you took a sip out of a public water fountain?
7: In high school, my friends and I used to play basketball and softball in schoolyards and in like outdoor areas. And we thought nothing of it because we were like sweating and panting and like, so we would just go right over to the water fountain and right there and just chug it.
2: Okay. When's the last time you took a sip of water out of a water hose in the yard?
3: Last weekend.
2: See, that brings back great memories for me. I just think about, being outside the yard and you turn on the water, just drink out of that long green hose. It's like, I don't know. But, you didn't have 500 other school kids sucking on it. So you felt a little, okay, maybe the dog crapped on it.
3: Right.
2: That's okay.
3: Some dead bugs in there. I don't know.
6: Whatever.
3: You let it run for a while, you'll be okay. Get it all out.
2: Yeah, Scotty B wants to chime in. What's going on, Scotty B, from the cereal library?
8: You would be shocked, but I drink from water fountains all the time, and it doesn't bother me.
3: What?
2: Yeah. By the way, you were out 2 days being sick.
6: Yeah.
2: Go ahead.
8: There's actually a water fountain on the fourth floor here that I drink from all the time. When I need to take some Advil or something, I go right up there and I just drink from it.
6: We have a water fountain here?
2: We have water fountains at iHeart?
8: Yeah, there's two of them on the fourth floor right by the bathroom that Nate goes to.
2: It's so funny. You won't drink coffee out of a coffee machine because you're afraid someone... Yeah. Blue in it, and you're sitting here drinking out of water fountain.
8: Isn't that weird? I also drink like gallons of water from my shower spigot too. The hot water.
3: What?
8: I don't know why, but I do.
6: You are a stranger.
3: He was lecturing me the other day about the reverse osmosis water that we have because I was getting it, and he was telling me all the body parts that have been in that.
8: Yes.
3: And I said, no, absolutely not. Prove it. He couldn't even pull anything out to show me.
2: Explain this to me, Scotty B. How does reverse osmosis water have body parts in it?
8: Well, there's a filtering machine back there, and I figured there's some kind of compartment that you could open and stick things in, but I couldn't find it.
3: But
4: who does that, Scotty? Who says, I'm going to go back to the reverse osmosis machine and cram my dinger in the... who does that? Nobody's doing that. No.
8: Disgruntled overnight employee does it from other radio stations.
3: You think
8: I'm
3: they
8: convinced.
3: Come in here,
8: yes.
3: Pass our security, buzz their way in, and put their dinger in our osmosis water?
8: I do.
3: You're crazy.
6: Are you crazy?
8: Yes, I am.
2: Yes, he is.
6: How do you know they don't go up to the fourth floor and start hitting their pee-pee on the thing? Rubbing it all up and down.
2: He thinks they're putting used condoms in the Keurig machine.
6: What?
2: He does.
3: Scotty.
2: Okay, let me run another concept by you. Now, I'm going to speak about New York City in this situation because that's where most of us are, right? But any city, USA, wherever you are, unless you live out in the country and you have well water, you know, right? Think about where that water comes from, how far it travels, how it gets up into the building you're in and into your cup.
3: Yes.
4: Yeah.
2: New York City, we all believe, is some of the best water we've ever had growing up. I think New York City water is fantastic.
7: Mm-hmm. It really is.
2: And there are some bakers that argue that the best pizza crust and the best
4: bagels
2: come from New York City water for whatever reason.
4: Right.
2: But think about where it comes from. It comes from, I guess, upstate New York somewhere.
0: Mm-hmm. Yeah.
2: And it like comes down these... Yeah, the Catskills. It comes down these long tubes all the way to New York City. It goes, I'm assuming, to some plant somewhere. I don't know how it works. But it ends up coming down under 7th Avenue.
3: Oh, God.
2: Then it turns left on 14th Street. Then turns right on under 6th Avenue. The water at that point is going the wrong way because 6th Avenue is one way going up. Is it right?
6: Somebody should tell that water.
2: The water comes to this building, which was built in the early 1900s. It comes into this building. It somehow gets up to the third floor and comes out that water spigot down the hall. And you drink it?
8: Yeah.
0: I have a question. Exactly.
6: He's like, so matter of fact about
8: Hold
6: it.
8: Hold on. I have another question. The toilet wastewater, does that come back into the drinking water somehow? Does it get filtered and then where does that go?
2: Doesn't it? Doesn't it go to a filtration plant somewhere?
8: So we're drinking toilet water too?
2: Water treatment. Mm-hmm. You know what? Everything has been in the water you're drinking. The whole point is how they catch all that stuff and filter it out. Isn't that the point? Huh. Right?
3: Yeah. Yes.
2: I'm not very well learned when it comes to this
7: There's
2: topic.
7: There's a great water documentary on Netflix, which I saw during the pandemic, and I forgot. I'm trying to Google it right now.
2: Google.
7: It was so good. It talked about all of this stuff, Elvis.
6: That's why Poland Spring is my best friend. Because I would use that for everything. My coffee, my this. Thank you. No, thank
2: what
6: you.
2: What up, frog?
6: Poop.
4: I had a friend of mine. His sink was broken one time, so he took the lid off his toilet. He would brush his teeth with the water in the top of the toilet tank.
6: Okay,
4: and he said, It's clean. It's the same. He's like, it's the same water that comes out of the faucet. It's just in a different holding cell.
8: No, it's connected to the bowl.
6: Yeah.
3: Right. The shark.
4: But when it comes in there, it's clean.
6: Yeah, but how do you know the bowl's clean and the top doesn't have poopicles in it?
4: Nobody craps in the top. That's what do they call that?
6: It could go
8: upper
6: up
8: deck.
6: There. It could go. Upper deck.
2: I don't think it can it?
1: Unless someone
2: blows the dirty water up into the cold.
1: Do have to put something in your tank occasionally because there can be fungus or mold that grows in there.
2: Don't drink it.
4: He's brushing his teeth.
2: You know, a text message came in. This is very interesting. Crazy thought. There is no new water in the world. It's all recycled.
7: True.
0: Yeah.
7: True.
2: Keep
7: true.
2: Think water evaporates, goes up into the atmosphere, comes back down.
6: True.
2: Correct?
6: Yeah, that's correct. Yep. Yeah.
2: So you can go do whatever you want in that little puddle out front. You're going to be drinking it in a couple of days.
3: Oh, dear God.
2: What else? You're the learned one as far as water goes. I love using the word learned. Nate, what?
1: Give us more water facts. It's very interesting what you said. You're technically drinking the same water a caveman did thousands and thousands of years ago. It's the same water a dinosaur did. It's all recycled. It's the great cycle of life, really. But the New York City water system that you were talking about, that's up by me in Westchester. There's the Croton Reservoir, and then there's also the Catskills where they have a ton of water.
6: Croton
1: and it's 1.1 billion gallons of water a day.
6: Wow.
1: That New York City uses.
6: Damn.
2: Yeah, so, but I liked your point you were making. We're drinking the same water a caveman once.
3: I love that.
2: Sipped on.
6: And a dinosaur.
3: I love thinking a dinosaur drank my water.
6: Right?
3: And peed it out and I'm drinking it now.
4: So it's possible that I drank some water that Tom Brady drank?
2: Yes.
6: Yes.
2: It is very possible. It's probably a 100% factual.
6: Right. It could be the water he pooped in and it got
4: recycled. Well, it could be his pee. I could be having urine therapy with Tom Brady and not even know it.
6: Yep.
2: It's true.
4: Oh.
2: You could be drinking Ben Franklin's wee-wee.
4: I mean, I've been the same stadium as Tom Brady a couple times, so chances are I could. It's happened. Well,
2: I don't think it recycles that fast, but you know. But just think about people around the world. There could be someone like taking a pee in Paris,
4: right?
2: Paris, France. Wee. In Paris. And then, you know what? A year later, you're drinking it. I love it.
4: Elvis, who's the famous person that you hope that you have had their recycled potty water and you've now drank it?
2: I would think Liza Minnelli.
6: Okay.
2: Is that so wrong?
3: No.
4: No.
2: All right.
4: Not any worse than me hoping it's Tom Brady.
2: Well, this is definitely a conversation you have after smoking weed. I don't know what's going on here.
5: Hey, girl. Hey.
9: These guys are getting really hot.
2: No.
5: You're entertaining. I learn things.
9: He thinks redhead people smell like cheese.
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1: Wait, you have a crazy story about your car. What happened?
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0: What? 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
2: 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And apparently a squirrel spilled a nest in the engine.
0: Blame that squirrel. Did you sue the squirrel?
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0: 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I got Ashley here going to school in the fall, huh? What are you studying?
1: Yeah, I'm going for a business degree right now.
2: So I'm guessing you want to start your own business eventually?
1: Of course, doesn't everyone?
2: Oh, I know. You want to be your own boss.
1: I know, until they realize how much work it is.
2: Yeah, you could always start a taco truck.

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1: 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She's going to be at our iHeartRadio Music Festival in Vegas this September. 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
1: Yo, shout out to Abby leaving us a talkback on the iHeartRadio app. She is grilling, laying by the pool with her family for 4th of July. Wants a Rihanna Rude Boy for her soundtrack.

0: 27. Yeah, what's going on with you?
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1: Yeah, exactly.
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1: Anyone found photos yet? Taylor and Travis? The rumor has it they got married last weekend. This is kind of like the celebration with their celebrity friends at Madison Square Garden. Who knows? But if you see anything on social media, hit me up. Tag me. My name is Raf on Instagram. Appreciate you. And congrats to Taylor and Travis on their marriage. Allegedly.

0: 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What are you up to right now?
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1: I know. All we're waiting for are pictures and videos from the alleged wedding that's happening this weekend in New York City. Taylor and Travis, of course, getting married. They tying the knot, apparently, at Madison Square Garden. Or the conspiracy is they already got married, and this is kind of like the party. So we'll see. We'll find out. Hopefully, we'll see some photos and videos from, like, TMZ or something, you know?
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1: I feel like we were planning America's birthday, 250th birthday, for like years, and now it's like here and almost done. So fast. How are we in July already, halfway through this year? Sienna Spyro, Die on This Hill.

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1: If you've seen me on Instagram, my name is Raf. 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

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Summer vibes, 4th of July, barbecues. It feels so good, right? Happy summer. Here's Chainsmokers.

0: of Elvis Duran in the Morning. 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
1: Oh, so you got a little party to go to today?
2: There's a gender reveal I'm going to go to, and I actually know if it's a boy or girl.
1: Oh, that's awesome. So the parents have no idea what's about to hit them.
2: Yeah, so they don't know. Only I know, and one other person, and that's it. I'm pretty excited because it's tough holding these secrets in, and you know, you get like harassed by your girlfriends trying to like know what it is. I'm like, no.
1: Oh, it must be a tough job to keep that secret, right? By the way, can you tell us?
2: Yeah, I can.
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5: 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Y'all, we're going to have a great time tonight as we celebrate a new album with the best-selling female recording artist of all time, 7-time Grammy Award winner, and you're about to hear exclusively here on iHeartRadio and TikTok some songs for the brand new Confessions Part 2 album, available at midnight tonight. Yes, you get to hear them right here first over the next few minutes, all right? Plus, tonight is all about confessions, and later in the show, Madonna herself will answer some of your confessions while sharing exclusive previews of her new music. And I gotta tell you right now, you cannot make a legendary pop record without a genius. May I call you a genius?
6: Sounds good coming in to me.
5: Without a genius in the room. And this is a 3-time Grammy winner whose resume is longer than my receipt at the High Heel Shop. He has worked with everyone, Kylie Minogue, Gwen Stefani, The Killers, and many, many more. And most importantly, though all that, he's the mastermind who helped bring us Confessions 1 and now Confessions 2. I think we're calling it Confessions 1 now. Please give it up for Stuart Price. Stuart, welcome to the madness.
6: The madness of the show or the madness of you?
5: The answer is yes.
6: Both, okay.
5: Now, before we get into it, I want to set up the first TikTok Live fan poll, and we're going to do 6 of these throughout the night, all right? Giving you, the fans, another way to interact with us. And the first TikTok Live fan poll question is, Madonna's daughter, Lola Leon, appears on The Test or Love Sensation. Go vote in the polls right now. We're going to read those results soon. Speaking of albums, Stuart, you and Madonna reunited after 15 years working together on this new album, Confessions 2. How did that come about?
6: So actually that came about, Madonna announced that she was going to do the Celebration tour. And my wife said, you should call her and, you know, say congratulations. I said, you know, it's going to be an amazing tour. And so I did that. So I picked up the phone and called. And Madonna said, oh, that's funny. I was just thinking about you. And she said she'd been thinking about the other tours that we'd done and, you know, and enjoyed that working process. And so that's how we picked up and started working together again for this tour.
5: Okay, well, here's a question. What is different this time than 15 years ago?
6: Not much. What's changed is there's just been extra living going on. And I think that, you know, you always, in creative partnerships, you always measure how they're going by how you pick up where you left off, right? How does it feel when you start again? But really, for us, it was just a straight line to continue working again. And it was just, you know, it was just like a fresh day.
5: It felt like getting back on the bike, just hopping right back on and just continuing the journey.
6: Yeah, that's a fair way of putting it, yeah.
5: Now, this is iHeartRadio and TikTok Live premiere with Madonna. I am Bob the Drag Queen. I'm talking with Stuart Price, the genius, and obviously with Madonna, behind Confessions 1 and 2, hashtag iHeartMadonna. You can tell us what you think using our TikTok custom likes. And let's check in on our results from the first TikTok Live fan poll. The question was, Madonna's daughter, Lola Leon, appears on The Test or Love Sensation? And the correct answer is The Test. Let's see how many of you got that right. And if you didn't, also, I mean, I don't know, do some studying, y'all. The answers are out there on the internet. You're on your phone already.
6: You gotta give them a chance. It's only just come out.
5: I know, but they should know. But they should know. You're very lenient. I love that about you. But for now, let's listen to our first song of the evening. This is School from the new album, Confessions 2.
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1: Live from London, iHeartRadio TikTok live premiere with Madonna continues as we celebrate her new album, Confessions 2. Once again, your host, Bob the Drag Queen.
2: Okay, look, if you are not vibing to that, you need to check your pulse. Stuart, tell us about the making of School. What was the process?
3: So School started off as, like many songs start off, song with a different title. It was, it had a different lyrical theme, but we loved the melodies, we loved the feel of some of the chords. And like what happens a lot of the time in the studio is that you remix a song on the spot. It's going in one direction, it's not right, you rework it. But we'd heard this track from this great team, Triangle Park, and we loved just the kind of substance and the vibe of the music. But we wanted to switch it up and make a club track. So we just started rebuilding the song in that way. And then lyrically, Madonna had this idea just about being the leader, being the teacher, like taking control. And those lyrics all just kind of started to spill out. And as they started to spill out, for me, that dictated where we could take, you know, the production of the track and the effects. All those vocals in that track are Madonna. They're her pitched up, pitched down. That's all her just kind of acting out and playing different characters.
2: I'm excited to hear like Confessions 0.25 when we hear the first version of it. All right, now y'all, it is time for our next TikTok Live fan poll. The question is, what year did Madonna move to New York? Was it 1978 or was it 1979? Go vote now. Y'all, the TikTok chat is blowing up and I want to see what the fans are saying to us. Let's check out some of those things we have here, honey. And also, don't worry, y'all, we have some amazing, super amazing guests coming up to you in the future. Some great people.
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2: All right, in fact, we're going to hop right into our next track. 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This is one of my favorites. Let's listen to, as they say in the UK, Fragile.
4: 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But energy never dies. This is just a portal we're going.

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1: That was absolutely amazing. Tell us a little bit about the making of that track too, Fragile.
2: Yeah, so, you know, I think within dance music can be about escapism, exploration, connection, but also it can be a lot about reflection as well. And, you know, Madonna's just got this amazing skill where she's always, like, talking about her life, talking about what she sees in the world, but also, on this record, things that have happened to her personally as well. And she lost her brother during the making of this record, and we were working on this song at the time with that title. And so, really, she adapted, you know, the direction of the song to really encompass that moment, and we captured it as a lot of the songs on the record came about that way.
1: That is so beautiful. A lot of time in pop music, we're like often dancing to people's tragedy, you know. It's really interesting, but they turn it into a joyous moment somehow.
2: Well, and also something a lot of the time in pop music is that people they rush away from getting too deep on a track because it's deemed as, you know, not going to create something, you know, instantaneous. But actually, we were in the studio for a long time on this album, and that allowed us to just kind of go deeper and, you know, explore lyrically more and go to more vulnerable places.
1: I do want to remind you all that the Queen of Pop will be joining us very, very soon, but let's check out the results from the second TikTok Live fan poll. The question was, what year did Madonna come to New York? Was it 1978 or was it 1979? And let's see how you all voted. Now, the correct answer is actually a debate. I've actually gotten into this debate with Madonna myself. So nobody's wrong. So just so you know, nobody's wrong. We're all right here.
2: Who won the debate?
1: Well, Madonna won. I mean, she was there.
2: Good answer.
1: Listen, I'm Bob the Drag Queen. I'm here with Stuart Price, and this is iHeartRadio and TikTok Live premiere with Madonna joining us very soon. The last track was Fragile from Madonna's new album, Confessions Part 2. Are we saying Confessions 2 or Part 2? What's the official title we're saying here?
2: Confessions 2.
1: With Confessions 2, an album about her vulnerability and just dancing and just a rebirthing of Confessions Part 1. We have another TikTok Live fan poll. This question is, where did Madonna give a special performance to help launch Confessions 2 era? The options are Times Square or Hollywood Boulevard. Let's hear another track off the new album. Here's Sins Are My Savior from Confessions 2.

whispered lies. They tried to break me, but I would not give in. My sins are my savior.

0: Is that you playing piano at the end there? Is that your fingers tickling the ivories?
1: That is me at the end, yes. And then the next piece is Camille, who teaches one of Madonna's daughters.
0: Piano. I met Camille. Yes. Okay. Yeah. Okay, so this song's called Sins Are My Savior. And I feel like the religious iconography, the Catholicism is a pretty constant journey throughout Madonna's work. Like what is it like working within that extremely like holy context? And
1: but actually this on this song since like there's a subversion of that idea, and in fact it not be directly about religion, it's more about the perception of Madonna, you know, and actually how a lot of the time the criticism of her about, you know, controversy for what purpose, you know, is it for attention? No, actually she's always using language to draw attention to stuff. She always offers an incredible mirror to what's going on in the world at the time. And a lot of the time, I think on Celebration Tour, you saw the messages from her entire career and her entire catalog are as relevant today, if not more relevant than they were at the time that she was doing it. But she's often misunderstood in that sense, that they're just being used for, you know, a different purpose. So really this song is really getting inside the head of someone who's saying that these things that I do, this is how I save myself. I say these things so I don't bottle them up inside. You know, Madonna's the biggest proponent of self-expression. She always encourages that in other people, and she performs that in herself as well. But there's a need to do that as well, because in life, if you bottle things up inside you, they just grow in bad ways. You have to let these things out. So there is no sin in saying how you feel. There is no sin in being who you are. Like, doing that is actually what saves you, and that's what the song's about.
0: I think what I noticed too during the tour and getting ready for it, I was realizing, because I had to like look at, because I was also like, we were all helping make the show. So many of us were helping make the show under, you know, Madonna's tutelage, obviously.
1: This wasn't all your madness.
0: No, of course not. And watching, I was like, I got to look at a lot of Madonna clips and stuff from the past. It's a 40-year retrospective. And that's why I realized it is never controversy for the sake of controversy. It is never noise for the sake of noise. It is never beauty for the sake of beauty. It really all does serve a greater purpose and a message that I think the fans can pick up on, which is why I think people connect to her so fiercely.
1: Yeah, I have to say, you know, often in the studio, you know, Madonna's lyric writing and those moments that come, she is recalling very specific things that have happened in her life. You know, they're all coming back to her, and she's taking them into that moment to write the song, whatever it would be about, whether that is, you know, that song, Everything. Everything, that song, that came from a moment of frustration about how at this point in time we are all cut into this kind of, there's an enforced existence inside a digital world. A frustration about that is that actually just go outside and feel the beauty. You know, Everything has these sounds in the background where I was walking through Central Park and I recorded the sounds of nature, of being outside, because I noticed that nobody was on their phone out there in the park. They might have bumped into you actually on one of your 5 mile walks that you were just talking about. But so to capture that kind of those sounds and then to put those on the record, right? That was a subject that Madonna was frustrated with. So that's what the song is, you know. It blows my mind why people don't just want to go outside. And so I think that in that sense, one of her, you know, her whole career, she's had that is channeling these experiences from her life and putting them on the record. And that's really, you know, Confessions on the one hand is just the sound of collaboration. That's the sound of Confessions 1 is the sound of a collaboration, same here. But the second thing I think is, it very literally, she's telling it like it is.
0: I do want to remind you all that Madonna will be joining us live right here very, very soon from London. And right now I am sitting with Stuart Price, who is the mastermind with Madonna behind both Confessions 1 and Confession 2. And I got to meet you. I want to talk about this idea of like subverting the ideas, which Madonna does a lot. And I want to say you kind of do it too. I kind of told you we were at MSG or Barclays, and I kind of said to you, I was like, I couldn't believe you were a DJ.
1: Right. Because I look like an accountant.
0: Yeah, I think that's what I said. And I was like, what are you wearing up there DJing? Like, what are you? So, like, are you, like, how do you get mixed up in this world of, like, pop music and you looking like, you know?
1: Well, I love the idea of hiding in plain sight, pseudonyms. I think that when you use pseudonyms, as I've done throughout my career, you know, what I like is that you're constantly proving something again and again and again. You're drawing the tension on it has to be about the art. It has to be about the music. And I think that whilst there's a lot to be said for the power of suggestion with image, you can create fantasy and take people to a certain place. If you actually don't conform within the paradigm and the orthodoxy of what, you know, pop is supposed to be, you can create an entirely different conversation. So I loved it. I know. I feel like every time I go up on stage and go up there, it's like, you know, why did the lawyer show up? Nothing against lawyers and accountants, of course. My parents are accountants. So, but I enjoy that duality of it. And as they say, no mystique, big mistake.
0: I want to quickly check in our TikTok Live fan poll. The question was, where did Madonna give a special performance to help launch the Confessions 2 era? The options were Times Square or Hollywood Boulevard, and the answer is Times Square. It was absolutely iconic. Were you there for this moment?
1: Hold on a minute. What was the poll? What was the question?
0: The question was, where did Madonna do the special performance to promote Confessions 2? Times Square or Hollywood Boulevard?
1: Well, we did do something in Hollywood before Times Square.
0: Oh, what did you do?
1: We showed up at the Abbey.
0: That's right.
1: Which was our first time, Hollywood? I mean, it's Hollywood. So, it's West Hollywood, actually. I'm sorry. I don't know my street
0: A whole
1: names.
0: Different city, actually.
1: Close enough. Let's move on.
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0: 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I'm Bob the Drag Queen. I am here with producer of the album, Stuart Price. And it is time for the queen of the dance floor herself, a worldwide superstar, the definition of icon, and the driving force behind the brand new album, Confessions 2, out tonight at midnight. Please sit at home and stand up and make some noise for Mother herself, Madonna. Oh my God. me again.
3: I was starting my show.
0: You're thrown away.
3: Thank you.
0: Now, Em, first of all, you look absolutely stunning. That's a given. Second, Confessions 2 finally drops tonight. The world has been waiting since 2019. Why now? Why summer 2026? Why is this the right time for Confessions 2?
3: Because I was in the mood to make it with Stuart. I mean, it was just, everything's cyclical. So the tour ended, and we had been working on music during the tour, and it was like, I was going to make a movie, everybody knows that, and then it didn't happen, and so I thought, well, let's make music.
0: I mean, that's your thing?
3: And music. Then everything felt so summer dance. It just felt like 2026 summer was the time.
0: I mean, 15 years is a long time to wait. You reunited with Stuart Price for the new album. You haven't worked together for a very long time. And here we all are. We've all heard Stuart's answer, but what was it like for you working with Stuart again after all these years?
3: Actually, it was perfect. I was a little bit nervous at first, but, you know, worried that we didn't have the same chemistry. But it turned out like it was like, how many years?
0: 15.
3: Wow, it's like 15 years never passed.
0: And that's what Stuart, oh my God, that's what Stuart said.
3: It was like we just picked up like it was yesterday.
0: Did y'all, that's literally what Stuart just said.
1: Well, that's because it's the truth.
3: Get out of my head.
1: That's how it happens. It's very hard to work with someone and collaborate with someone if you just aren't able to use less words and just do more creation. And that's what it's like. We have a really great shorthand for creating music together. It helps a lot.
0: The night is all about the new album, Confessions 2, and we have some real confessions from fans who want your advice, Em.
3: Okay.
0: Let's risky. Listen to our first one. This is from Frankie. Let's hear Frankie.
4: Hey, Madonna. This is Frankie from New York City. My confession is that sometimes I get really nervous meeting guys when I'm out at the club. What's your best advice to open myself up and express myself when I'm out on the dance floor? Thank you.
3: Frankie. I would say, I think the best thing for you to do is to listen to Confessions on a Dance Floor Part 2 before you go out while sipping a glass of rosé.
0: Do you ever approach the guys?
3: Or do me, they always? Me personally?
0: Yeah.
3: Hell yeah. What? No, because I intimidate people. So if I don't step up first.
0: That is true. No one's going to just go up to
3: Madonna. I'm just going
0: to
3: be netty no mates forever.
0: Exactly. I mean, what do you say? How do you approach the ladies?
1: My approach is I'm way too nervous.
3: He's very not interested.
1: Yeah, that's why I hang out in the
3: DJ booth.
1: That's
3: why people fall in love with him, because he's not interested.
0: Yeah, it's actually an attraction to not be out there so
3: available.
0: Much.
1: Sorry, did you say something?

0: 97.
1: Let's get another TikTok Live fan poll. The question is, what energy are you bringing to the dance floor? Pure chaos or release? Those are your options. Make sure you all get your vote in right now. And now, Emma, I want to talk to you real quick. A lot of these tracks touch on some incredibly heavy and vulnerable moments in your life. We were just talking about how you suffered loss during the making of this album. Mm-hmm. And you've always had this like unmatched gift for turning raw pain into pure power on the dance floor. What is this cathartic process like for you?
0: I mean, it's kind of different every time, but since I was a child, that's survival. Finding a way to turn disappointment or loss into some form of joy. And I love to tell stories, so.
1: I mean, does it feel strange at all to you to like have such a gut-wrenching story being told and people like literally like dancing there? They found joy in your
0: sorrow.
1: kind of in your story. How does that feel to see that?
0: Because at the end of the day, I wanted to take the loss of my brother Christopher, for example, and turn it into something that was, transcendent. You know, like I'm going to take this pain and I'm going to rise above it. And I know that my brother is with me in a different way, and I can find the good in that. And that's something that I think a lot of people can relate to.
1: Yeah, I definitely relate to it. I experienced the loss of my mother right after your tour, and I remember calling you on the phone and talking about it. But I've actually been able to find ways to turn that into something, you know, that I can actually smile about.
0: Yeah.
1: Because I'm celebrating the life, not the loss. You know what I mean?
2: A lot of it's...
0: I mean, death is a part of life, but that's like you can't stop living, you know?
1: What are you saying, Stuart?
2: Yeah, I mean, how do you process? How do you process guilt? How do you process pain? How do you process loss? I mean, if you put it into a song, there's a chance someone else will connect to that shared feeling and the song will, you know, enrich their life.
1: I feel like that's where your fans connect to you. They really do the same thing when they use your tracks to push through their own, like, heavy moments. And I want to listen to another confession. This one is from a fan named Andy.
3: Hi, Queen Mother Madonna. I love ya. It's Andy. My confession is that I spent some of my rent money on your album, but worth it. What's the craziest thing you've ever spent your rent money on?
0: My rent money?
1: Yeah, rent money.
0: I've never been a spendthrift, so now that I have money, I spend it on probably traveling, expensive birthday parties, things like that.
1: I've been to some of those birthday parties. They're very fun.
0: Well, it's worth it, right? It's worth the money.
1: No, it's fun. It's very fun.
0: I'm going to spend some money on something. I'm going to spend it on celebrating my birth.
1: And also
0: that's what Leos always say.
1: And also that you love to have people around you, too, when you're doing those things as well.
0: I do. I like to share with family and friends.
1: Your fans really do love you, and these confessions are just proving that, I feel like. And let's take a look at our fifth TikTok Live fan poll. The question was, what energy are you bringing to the dance floor? Pure chaos or release? And I would love to see what those results are right now. And the results are, I think we're giving pure chaos, which says a lot about...
0: Really?
1: Yeah, I think. That's what I'm thinking.
0: Can you see the answers?
1: I think I'm getting it in the ear, and I think that's what they're telling me.
0: Well, be careful what you wish for.
1: There is a party for us to go to tonight, and I will be releasing in the way that I choose to. Now, as if tonight cannot get any better, we have another very special guest joining us. She is a stunning model. She is a brilliant dancer. She is a musician in her own right, and she brings incredible vocal magic to this brand new album alongside her mother. Please welcome the gorgeous, the effortlessly cool Lola. Welcome to the show. Here's your seat, my love.
4: Wow, that intro.
1: Was it good?
4: I got a lot to live up to.
5: Oh, hello.
6: Hi.
4: You look so pretty.
6: So do you.
4: Why you sound surprised? So do you.
6: Like mother, like daughter. Wow.
1: So, Em and Lola, you wrote and performed the song The Test together. And I want to know, like, how did you all approach, whose idea was it to approach this?
4: It was my idea. I felt that between a mother and a daughter in a relationship, it's kind of, there's a lot of things that are unspoken. There's a lot of love that is unspoken, but also a lot of, you know, tension and emotions that kind of are difficult to put into words, because it can be so emotional. And a way that I thought would be easier for us to speak about these things would be maybe through art, which is always something that my mom and I have connected over. That's really brought us together. So, yeah.
1: I also find it really interesting because, obviously, as you know, your mother has a lot of work about her mother. Like, a lot of the work is about through the trauma of losing your mother at a young age. And now you're also, I mean, you not lost your mother at a young age, but you also have work.
4: But you
1: Please
4: do don't
1: have,
4: do that.
1: But you do have work about, like, grit or what it is like to be with your mom. I think The Test is a very emotional song, and it's also very healing. I want to know what the process was like writing for each one of you. Em, how was it for you?
0: It was very emotional. And there were moments in the writing process when we were in the studio where I felt like crying, where
4: well,
0: I felt
4: cried.
0: Like, hugging her. It was kind of, you know, because as she says, we don't always agree on things, but we love creativity and art has always connected us. Sorry. It's weird.
1: You're doing great.
0: Yeah, no. It was a very magical moment. And we both had to be vulnerable.
4: I think before I had approached you about wanting to get into the studio, I remember having dreams where my grandmother, your mother, had come to me in those dreams. Mm-hmm. And it was kind of unclear what she said, but I just felt her presence. And it left me wondering what kind of person I would be if she was alive, and what kind of person you would be if she was alive, and what our relationship would be like. And those questions will always be unanswered, but I think it was a really beautiful way to honor her and heal each other through her eyes, kind of as a spirit.
1: This might sound like a silly question, but did you feel like you had to like build up the courage to ask your mom to collab on a song?
4: Not really.
1: Okay.
4: I think this is, maybe this is going to sound stupid, but she's a very intimidating person, and I have found that I'm not intimidated by many people as a result of her being my mom. So, it was an easy question, and it seemed so simple, really. It was such like a duh moment when I asked her, because it's like, why the frick wouldn't we?
1: Good say. Good say.
4: Wouldn't we work together, and wouldn't we?
0: Kind of a no-brainer.
4: Yeah, exactly. It felt so natural, honestly. And I don't really, she kind of was shading me for this, but when I get in the studio, I kind of will just kind of blurt things out and kind of freestyle, and she's very analog and writes everything down with a fountain pen and a piece of paper, which I respect and probably should be doing, but yeah, it just kind of rolled off the tongue, and it felt really
6: you're
4: good.
6: You're a texter.
4: I'm not a... All right.
6: Yeah.
1: Okay, you know, before... Before we write, I have to write a whole new song.
0: It's generational.
1: It is.
0: Before... I only know writing in a journal, so.
2: But that moment existed where you had a pen and paper, you had your phone, but the same thing
0: that
2: happened.
0: We're both looking at each other like.
2: Well, no, but the words were there, but then you sang, and you started tearing up.
1: That's beautiful.
2: And then you sang.
4: Like an idiot.
2: And you started tearing up. No, it's not being an idiot. It's beautiful.
1: Did you tear up too, Stuart?
2: Yeah, I did tear up, actually.
4: No, he did not. He's British.
2: I teared up on the inside. Yeah, on the inside.
1: And let's see if you all tear up. We have a snippet right now. And let's hear this little piece of The Test.

0: It is iHeartRadio and TikTok Live premiere with Madonna. I'm Bob the Drag Queen, along with, of course, Madonna, Lola, and Stuart Price. Now, Em, I want to talk to you about this. So while the world is losing its mind waiting for this new album, it is just hours away. TikTok has been absolutely flooded with people throwing way back to the classics. I mean, generations of fans are turning legendary moments into massive dance trends. I saw a comment recently that said, I love that every generation gets to have their Madonna moment. And that really rang true. Like, I remember mine. You know, my mom remembers hers. Mine was Don't Tell Me.
1: Oh, the Cowboy.
0: Yes, and mixed with Britney Spears. That was like a massive moment for me. I was like, who is this? That whole era was really, really huge for me. But I do want to look at some of these trends they're making. They're out here trying their absolute best to keep up with you. These first two videos are from the Bring Your Love trend. Let's take a look.

0: 7.
1: You made it to the TikTok transition.
2: TikTok. I'm looking for more dancing.
0: What is the trend exactly?
1: The trend seems to be you starting to look where you're not quite there yet, and then you walk past a pole, or walk through, you move your hand, and there's the new you. This one is from the song Danceteria. Let's take a look at it.

0: Now, that's the dancing you were looking for.
1: Yeah, I mean, that's choreography.
0: Now, and you're a dancer, too.
1: She sure is.
0: Do we have to give you a resume for you? Like, I guess I be dancing. I guess I dance.
2: Yeah, sure. Why not? If you want to speak for me, I'm down.
0: Do you identify like you? Are you like, yeah, I'm a dancer?
2: I mean, yeah, I trained as a dancer. I really enjoy it. I think it's a really cathartic way of expressing yourself.
0: I will say this. Speaking of dancing, this is one that I actually tried myself. We don't have a video of me, thank God. But this one is, these next two videos are the Madonna Squat Challenge. And I think you obviously know what this is. This is you doing squats.
3: I don't have cartilage in my knee.
0: He said, what was that?
1: It's why I don't have cartilage in my knee anymore,
0: Well, let's see how it's going to affect these people. Let's see.

0: Okay, she better work. And also in those gigantic shoes, Miss Thing better work. You know, rumor has it, that's what they say on the streets, that you were doing this not just on stage, but everywhere. You were doing it at the parties, anytime. That's what the streets are saying. Does that sound true
1: to
0: you?
1: It's possible, and maybe. I don't know what came over me.
0: I mean,
1: I just wanted to build strong quads, so I just did it everywhere.
0: The music was in you. Okay, we have our last TikTok Live fan poll. The question is, what brings you to confess tonight? Desire I can't ignore or a truth I've buried? That is, desire I can't ignore or a truth I've buried. I cannot wait to see what the responses are. We're celebrating the release of Confessions 2 tonight. So let's get to our final fan confession from Daniel.
2: Hey, Madonna, this is Daniel from Toronto. I just wanted to know if there was a song that you have written that means something different to you today than when you first wrote it. And thanks for serving us a Madonna summer.
1: You're welcome.
0: You got any songs that have changed their meaning over time for you?
1: Honestly, no. I mean, I would be lying. Maybe you can think of something.
0: Well, I want to ask about one, because when we were creating the last show, we had to pick the opening song. There's one song that Madonna did not want at the top of the show, and it was Material Girl. Does that mean something different to you then than now? Or like, what was your relationship to that song?
1: My relationship to the song was, I was aware of the irony of it, because I'm not a materialistic person. But it was very tongue-in-cheek. I think a lot of people took it literally. I'm not sure people got the irony. It's still, yeah,
3: I mean,
1: still
3: to
1: the same.
3: Quote you, you can be a spiritual person and still shop at Prada.
1: Hell yeah. That's true.
0: So I remember like, oh, it's going to be this song. And you were like, we're not doing that song. And I was like, all right, back to the drawing board. Yeah,
1: there's some songs, the early songs, I can't sing them anymore. It's like,
0: that's fair.
1: It's like looking at your yearbook from middle school. You're like, I'm not that person anymore.
0: Now, Em, your sound is already deeply embedded in the DNA of our culture and every pop star who's alive and some who are not with us. It is a literal lifeline. So we have our final TikTok Live poll where we're asking, what brings you to confess tonight? Desire I can't ignore or a truth I've buried? Honestly, sometimes for me, it is both. And what I'm seeing is a lot of people said the group, and what I'm seeing is the winner is desire I can't ignore. A lot of you all cannot ignore the fact that you just got to get out there and whatever it is in you, you cannot ignore it. Do you have anything like that for you?
1: Desires I can't ignore.
0: Yeah, for sure.
1: Oh my God, every day. Are you kidding me? I've just become a lot, like the time between desire and expressing it is getting shorter and shorter. Just blurted out now. I don't waste time because time is precious.
0: That is true. I want to talk for a moment about Bring Your Love, the song that you collaborated with on Sabrina Carpenter with. And how did that song come together?
1: That song was really about my feelings while I was writing when I was working with Stuart in the beginning, and a lot of people were in my ear saying, oh, you should do this and you should do that and you should collaborate with this person or you should make this kind of a song, and making me very, like, forcing me to focus on what's popular, you know, algorithms, following trends, and I found it to be the antithesis to art and creativity. So I was struggling with that paradox. And so, you know, when I say, don't try to distract me with numbers, I did it all for love. I'm like, I don't want to think about streaming numbers when I'm writing a song. I need to tell the story. You know what I mean?
0: When you're like collabing with, you collab with everybody. Do a lot of people like ask you for like tutelage and like mentorship when y'all are in the booth writing, or, you know, writing back and forth on emails, or when that fountain pen is spilling its ink? Are they like coming to the well for knowledge?
1: I'm trying to think.
4: I think people see it a lot. Like, I think in the studio, you see people like see how Madonna behaves, like how hard she works. Like, it's infectious to be around, but it's also a learning experience, because I think even people who are very, very successful see, oh, that's what it takes to become ultra successful. And it's ultimately at the end of the day, like all of this, it's just super, super hard work and commitment.
0: I mean, I do want to say, you all can probably hear there's a party going on next door.
1: Yeah, what are we doing here?
0: Well, we are certainly going to get to the party. I want to talk about this. Speaking of parties.
1: I'd rather talk to you, Bob, honestly.
0: I mean, thank you. I would love talking to you. I want to talk about the song Danceteria, named after the New York club where you got an early break from,
1: Art Caymans.
0: Get up in there. And this is your, it's also plays your debut single, Everybody. In that song, you name checked your then roommate, Martin Burgoyne. Martin Burgoyne.
1: Yeah.
0: The club's doorman and the actress Debbie Mazar and who's one of your oldest friends who I've met with you several times in Italy. Who did you first meet at this club? Like, what about this club stood out to you so much?
1: People's fashion, like unique way of expressing themselves through the way they dressed. It was not necessarily about having money, it just was unique and the freedom people had. What I loved about Danceteria is that it had so many floors of different things happening. Like there was dance, one kind of music, like new romantic music on one floor. Then there was punk music on another floor. Then in another floor there was theater, like a variety show kind of theater, comedy. Then in another they were playing cinema. You know, it was one-stop shopping. It was so entertaining and inspiring.
0: Did you find yourself?
1: I felt like I walked into, a candy store.
0: I mean, this is around the time when you would probably first hear one of your songs on the radio. What is this like for you at this time?
1: Well, when I first went there, there was no songs being played on the radio.
0: So what's it like the first time you did hear your
1: song? Borrow and steal to get my song on the radio.
0: I mean, how did you convince these DJs to play your music? Like, how did you convince them to?
1: I just batted my really long eyelashes. I'm just kidding. My song was good. Come on.
0: That is true. That is true.
1: But, DJs do get asked to listen to a lot of things. So I definitely worked his last nerve. Like, the guy who eventually brought me to an A&R person at a record label, he was sick of seeing me. He would literally see me coming towards him and he would run. That's Mark Caymans. And so, but I don't know. I had a guardian angel and he allowed himself to, he took a break. And listen to my song.
0: And you didn't give up.
1: I didn't. No, tenacity.
0: And
1: that's
0: to this
1: one
0: day.
1: Of my. That's one of my qualities.
0: You always say the most controversial thing you've ever done is stick around. That's like my favorite M quote.
1: That's true.
0: We've come to the end of this special preview, so make sure that you go and download Confessions 2 tonight at midnight. Stuart, what would be one word to sum up reuniting with Madonna again for Confessions 2?
4: Oh, God, like alignment.
0: Alignment, yeah.
4: Yeah, I mean, it's being in the same place, like wanting to, musically being aligned, creatively being aligned. Like, when that happens, and it's rare that it does happen, you see the results come. So, yeah, alignment.
0: And Lola, can you give us one word that sums up your experience with creating The Test with your mother?
3: I mean, it's been said before, but I think just healing.
0: And that's a beautiful journey to be able to heal, but also vulnerable to do it in front of the world.
3: Right.
0: Yeah. And Em, I'm going to give you the final last word. Can you give us a word to sum up Confessions 2?
1: One word is really hard.
0: You can. I'll, you know what? We'll allow it.
1: I mean, it is truly a confessional, confession. It's also like a form of ritual for me at this point. Ritualistic experience, ceremony, community, the importance of family and having a community.
0: We were right before we started, me, you, and Stu were talking about the difference between just confessing and the act of contrition, which is something I learned from you, by the way, because I didn't grow up around any Catholics, so I...
1: Poor thing.
0: I learned that the act of contrition is like not just confessing, but like trying to create a path and a statement that I will do better in the past. Is Confessions 2 some form of an act of contrition for you, or is it just another confession for you to just get it off your chest and keep living your life?
1: Well, I would never define this record as just another confession. Writing a song about my brother who literally died the week before I wrote it, is not just a confession. And the song that I wrote about my stepmother also dying 2 weeks or 1 week before my brother, like all these very influential people that changed my life forever, you know, not dying, and then dealing with it, writing about it, and having that cathartic experience, healing, as Lola said.
0: Yeah.
1: And then finally, writing a song with Lola and dealing with all of our issues and confronting things and being super vulnerable and honest with each other, that, you know, those are important moments. I wouldn't say they're just confessions.
0: Maybe a good word could be vulnerability too, because it is, yeah. It sounds incredibly yeah. vulnerable.
1: Yeah.
0: Which you've been vulnerable with us for 4 decades now, giving pounds and pounds of flesh, you know?
1: That's what I think. Well, somebody interviewed me recently and they said, you know, you've never explained yours. You haven't made yourself vulnerable in your music until now. And I was like, what?
0: That's a crazy statement.
1: You haven't been listening to my music.
0: Yeah. What? Maybe they just joined the party.
1: Yeah, maybe.
0: Well, listen, thank you so much, Madonna. Thank you, Stuart Price. Thank you, Lola. And thank you all fans at home listening on iHeartRadio and on the iHeartRadio app and also watching on TikTok Live. Of course, my name is Bob the Drag Queen. I have been joined by the amazing Madonna, Stuart Price, and Lola. And we have a party to get to. So
1: yes, we do.
0: Good night, everyone. Toodaloo. Be well. Bye, everyone.
3: Thank you.
5: Ready?
6: Thank you.

0: 97, celebrating America this weekend. I am Elizabeth and Zach, too. How do you feel about it? 250, do you feel like it's a big deal?
1: I feel like 250 is, you can't do like 260. Like 250 mm-hmm. just sounds good.
0: Yeah.
1: I love how much people are like finding out about America. The fact that they love ranch so much is right. so funny to me.
0: Yes. And the free chips at Mexican restaurants.
1: Yeah.
0: It's just, I saw so many things about how it's not as big as it was for the 200th. It's not as big as it was in 1976. The world was so different. We cannot compare the two.
1: There's literally no way that you can compare. People are now just constantly online, and there's so many more things going on.
0: And 200 is a lot bigger than 250, for the record. Like, 50, we're halfway to the next big celebration.
1: Well, I mean, 250 is, I think, bigger than 200.
0: Oh, well, 50, we're different
1: 50
0: there.
1: 50 more years?
0: Yeah, it's like 2.5.
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1: Really appreciate you calling to congratulate me on my baby. He's finally getting fun.
2: Yeah, I think in about 3 months is when they start being fun.
1: I was like, what did I adopt? What is this thing that's not doing anything? It's a worm.
2: Oh, yeah. It's a worm that sucks the lifeblood out of you.
1: Yeah. It's all right, though. He's more like a monkey. I post a fair amount about him. You know, it's not overloading you, but if people like to see me as a mom, then you get that. 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

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It is All Dogs' least favorite day. Happy 4th of July. 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

FM 97. It's very interesting to me that we just take like guesstimates of dates that we then celebrate for the rest of time. You know, we just like made up July 4th. Everybody actually signed the Declaration of Independence in August. I love my birthday, but if you have a bad birthday, just change it.

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1: My name is Liz Bethany. I was curious if you've ever done anything because you were a huge fan of someone. So what happened?
2: There was a hockey player that was leaving, and I found his hotel, and I went to it and said goodbye to him.
0: Atta girl. I used to do that, too.
2: Really?
1: Yeah, with boy bands and things. But anyway, I bring all this up because someone just bought the cemetery plot near Marilyn Monroe, not next to her. They said one row and four plots over for almost $200,000. He's like, you know what? I just love her so much. I am so excited to spend eternity near the woman that I've loved most.
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I'm Melissa Bethany, and you know what I love is that we can hang out with you wherever you're at, no matter what you're doing. 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
1: This guy called my ass out when I asked who to root for in the World Cup. 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
1: I am Elizabeth Bethany, and I think there is something between being a hoarder and being a minimalist. Okay? Just because I don't want to get rid of the dried flowers that are currently sitting on my windowsill. I mean, they're dead, but they're blue. They still look great. Why should I have to get rid of them? But what are you refusing to get rid of, too?
2: I have a collection of clothes that have been shredded by one of my dogs, and I keep saying I'm going to wear them again.
1: Okay, what is your plan for them, though?
2: So I crochet, so I was thinking of, like, patching it with weight.
1: Yeah, I fully support that. I actually have a whole laundry bag of clothes that I'm like, oh, I'm going to, you know, shave the pills off of it, or I'm going to sew this up, or a number of things, you know, get the stain out. I have no idea how I'll do any of it, but I will one day do it.
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2: Happy America weekend. I am Liz Bethany. Zach is in here too. And I'm sure I learned this growing up, but I relearned recently that the Declaration of Independence wasn't even signed on July 4th. I mean,
0: no,
2: I'm sure.
0: It actually makes me insane.
2: How many holidays do we have that, you know, Christmas and Easter? It's like we're just guesstimating that it happened on that day.
0: They're just making literally everything up because it wasn't even signed until August 2nd.
2: Right. I mean, I guess so, July 4th, it was a day. They adopted the wording.
0: Yeah, but they didn't sign it. So what are we going to do on August 2nd?
2: Juneteenth should be the Independence Day.
0: I agree.
2: That's when everybody was actually free.
0: We should celebrate Juneteenth more than the 4th of July and August 2nd.
2: Yeah, or we can, you know, celebrate them all.
0: Yeah, you know Elizabethany loves a party, so if we can do all three, she's in.
2: Please.

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